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2: Hey!

0: Patchy cloud will give way to a bright and sunny Sunday. Some showers are possible in Cornwall and northern Scotland, but it'll stay warm for most. Temperatures reaching a high of 23 degrees Celsius.
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4: This

0: England have claimed their best World Cup finish since 1966, beating France 6-4 in the third-place playoff. Thomas Tuchel's side were 4-0 up against Libya at half-time before the French made a comeback. Andy Burnham will scrap Labour's planned digital ID scheme when he becomes Prime Minister on Monday. His team say money set aside for the programme will instead be used on priorities such as helping with the cost of living. New life-saving drugs for rare cancers have been approved on the NHS. It's set to benefit around 200 patients a year, mainly infants and young children. Professor Peter Johnson is the NHS England National Clinical Director for Cancer.
1: It's very important because there are new types of treatment that will make it possible to control their cancers in a way that hasn't been possible previously.
0: And the Supreme Leader of Iran has warned the United States of unforgettable lessons if attacks continue on the country. It comes as Tehran said it's suspending its commitment to a recent interim agreement amid rising tensions with Washington. That's the latest from Radio News Hub. I'm Jules Eastbridge.
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0: Patchy cloud will give way to a bright and sunny Sunday. Some showers are possible in Cornwall and northern Scotland, but it'll stay warm for most. Temperatures reaching a high of 23 degrees Celsius.
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2: This

0: my set like
1: England have claimed third place at the World Cup, beating France by 6-4 in Miami. Thomas Tuchel's side were 4-0 up at half-time before France made a comeback in the second half. The goals for England came from a Bukayo Saka hat-trick, plus contributions from Declan Rice, Ezri Konsa and Jude Bellingham. The US and Iran have exchanged fresh attacks as tensions continue to rise over the strategically important Strait of Hormuz. Our reporter Matthew Dudley has more.
2: The US says it has carried out a seventh night of strikes on Iranian military sites targeting weapons storage, surveillance facilities and maritime capabilities. Iran has responded with missile and drone attacks across the region, with several Gulf states reporting interceptions. The escalating conflict has disrupted the shipping through the Strait of Hormuz and pushed oil prices even higher.
1: Questions are growing over the future of North Sea oil and gas as reports suggest incoming Prime Minister Andy Burnham may be open to new drilling licences. No one has died and a man has been arrested after an incident in Newport. Gwent police say officers attended after an altercation in St Vincent Road early on Saturday. That's the latest from Radio News Hub. I'm Jules Eatbridge.
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0: patchy cloud will give way to a bright and sunny Sunday. Some showers are possible in Cornwall and northern Scotland, but it'll stay warm for most. Temperatures reaching a high of 23 degrees Celsius.
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2: This

0: England have claimed their best World Cup finish since 1966, beating France 6-4 in the third-place playoff. Thomas Tuchel's side were 4-0 up against Le Bleu at half-time before the French made a comeback. Andy Burnham will scrap Labour's planned digital ID scheme when he becomes Prime Minister on Monday. His team say money set aside for the programme will instead be used on priorities such as helping with the cost of living. New life-saving drugs for rare cancers have been approved on the NHS. It's set to benefit around 200 patients a year, mainly infants and young children. Professor Peter Johnson is the NHS England National Clinical Director for Cancer.
1: It's very important because there are new types of treatment that will make it possible to control their cancers in a way that hasn't been possible previously.
0: And the Supreme Leader of Iran has warned the United States of unforgettable lessons if attacks continue on the country. It comes as Tehran said it's suspending its commitment to a recent interim agreement amid rising tensions with Washington. That's the latest from Radio News Hub. I'm Jules Eastbridge.
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0: Patchy cloud will give way to a bright and sunny Sunday. Some showers are possible in Cornwall and northern Scotland, but it'll stay warm for most. Temperatures reaching a high of 23 degrees Celsius.
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0: England have claimed third place at the World Cup, beating France by 6-4 in Miami. Thomas Tuchel's side were 4-0 up at half-time before France made a comeback in the second half. The goals for England came from a Bukayo Saka hat-trick, plus contributions from Declan Rice, Ezri Konsa and Jude Bellingham. The US and Iran have exchanged fresh attacks as tensions continue to rise over the strategically important Strait of Hormuz. Our reporter Matthew Dudley has more.
1: The US says it has carried out a seventh night of strikes on Iranian military sites targeting weapons storage, surveillance facilities and maritime capabilities. Iran has responded with missile and drone attacks across the region, with several Gulf states reporting interceptions. The escalating conflict has disrupted the shipping through the Strait of Hormuz and pushed oil prices even higher.
0: Questions are growing over the future of North Sea oil and gas as reports suggest incoming Prime Minister Andy Burnham may be open to new drilling licences. No one has died and a man has been arrested after an incident in Newport. Gwent police say officers attended after an altercation in St Vincent Road early on Saturday. That's the latest from Radio News Hub. I'm Jules Eatbridge.
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0: patchy cloud will give way to a bright and sunny Sunday. Some showers are possible in Cornwall and northern Scotland, but it'll stay warm for most. Temperatures reaching a high of 23 degrees Celsius.
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0: England have claimed the bronze medal at the World Cup following victory in a 6-4 thriller against France in the third-place playoff in Miami. It's the Three Lions' best result since 1966, but still agonisingly short of the victory they achieved that year. Elsewhere, European champion Spain take on Copa America winners Argentina in tonight's final in New Jersey. Kickoff is at 8 p.m. The Tate brothers have been arrested in Miami as part of a UK police investigation. The Crown Prosecution Service said Andrew Tate was being charged with 7 further counts of rape, as well as other charges relating to alleged crimes, including sex trafficking and child pornography. And Glasgow has marked 1 week until the Commonwealth Games by revealing a new mile-long installation along the River Clyde. Louise Mahon is a spokesperson for the Games.
1: It's an amazing opportunity to take part in the mile yourself and then to make sure you've got your tickets to the athletics.
0: That's the latest from Radio News Hub. I'm Grace McIntosh.
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0: sunny and bright for most places. Isolated showers in Cornwall and northern Scotland where it'll be cloudier. Staying warm for most, highs of 23 degrees Celsius.
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Now I had, I thought about wreaking havoc on an opposition, kind of shocking, they want a static with precision. I'm automatic, quarterback, I ain't talking second, pack it up, I don't panic, batter.

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0: I don't know how I let this happen.
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0: I don't know what to do.
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0: All right.

0: England have claimed their best World Cup finish since 1966, beating France 6-4 in the third-place playoff. Thomas Tuchel's side were 4-0 up against Les Blues at half-time before the French made a comeback. Elsewhere, Spain and Argentina will meet in tonight's World Cup final in New Jersey. Kick-off is at 8 p.m. England did manage to get revenge over Argentina in a 31-24 victory in the Nations Championship. Here's how manager Steve Borthwick summed up the game.
1: The nature of this series had the challenge that we've spoken about. The players have done incredibly well.
0: The controversial influencer brothers Andrew and Tristan Tate have been arrested in Miami following an investigation into a number of sexual offences. 42 new charges have been brought against Andrew and 17 against his brother Tristan. And thousands of people in Kent are facing water supply issues because of a failure at a treatment works. South East Water has apologised to those impacted. That's the latest from Radio News Hub. I'm Grace McIntosh.
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0: Sunny and bright for most places. Isolated showers in Cornwall and northern Scotland where it'll be cloudier. Staying warm for most, highs of 23 degrees Celsius.
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1: The National Oceanic and Atmospheric Administration has detected a significant environmental event that will impact the greater United States. 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
2: I was distracted and in traffic. I didn't feel it when the earthquake happened, but it really got me thinking. Were you out drinking? Were you in the living room chilling, watching television? It's been a year now. Think I figured out how to let you go and let communication die out. I know, you know, we know you weren't down for forever and it's fine. I know, you know, we weren't meant for each other and it's fine. But if the world was ending, you'd come over, right? You'd come over and you'd stay the night. Would you love me for the hell of it? All our fears would be irrelevant. If the world was ending, you'd come over, right? The sky'd be falling and I'd hold you tight. And there wouldn't be a reason why we would even have to say goodbye. If the world was ending, you'd come over, right? Right? If the world was ending, you would come over, right? Right?

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0: England have claimed the bronze medal at the World Cup following victory in a 6-4 thriller against France. John Collins has the details.
1: It's the Three Lions' best result since 1966, but still agonisingly short of the victory they achieved that year. The goals for England came from a Bukayo Saka hat-trick, plus contributions from Declan Rice, Ezri Konsa and Jude Bellingham to bring home those bronze medals. But who will take home gold and now lift the trophy? European champion Spain take on holders and Copa America winners Argentina in tonight's final in New Jersey. It's the first ever men's World Cup final between two continental champions. Kickoff is at 8 p.m.
0: In other news, the Tate brothers have been arrested in Miami as part of a UK police investigation. 42 new charges have been brought against Andrew and 17 against his brother Tristan. And soon-to-be Prime Minister Andy Burnham will scrap Sir Keir Starmer's digital ID programme. His team says the money will be redirected to help with the cost of living. That's the latest from Radio News Hub. I'm Grace McIntosh.
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3: 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Hey!

0: sunny and bright for most places. Isolated showers in Cornwall and northern Scotland where it'll be cloudier. Staying warm for most, highs of 23 degrees Celsius.
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0: England secured their best World Cup finish since 1966, beating France 6-4 in the third-place playoff. John Collins has the details.
1: Thomas Tuchel's side were 4-0 up against Les Bleus at half-time before the French made a comeback. The goals for England came from a Bukayo Saka hat-trick, plus strikes from Declan Rice, Ezri Konsa and Jude Bellingham, which were enough to bring home the bronze medals, the Three Lions' best result in 60 years. But who will go all the way and lift the trophy while Spain and Argentina will meet in tonight's World Cup final in New Jersey? It pits the tournament's best attack against its best defence. Argentina have scored the most goals, 19. Spain have conceded the fewest, just one. Kickoff is at 8 p.m.
0: The controversial influencer brothers Andrew and Tristan Tate have been arrested in Miami. It's following an investigation into a number of sexual offences. And thousands of people in Kent are facing water supply issues. South East Water say it's because of a failure at a water treatment works. From Radio News Hub, I'm Grace McIntosh.
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0: Mostly dry with sunny spells, however in the afternoon a few showers may develop in the southwest. Staying warm for most, highs of 23 degrees Celsius.
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3: Of all the saddest words that I have ever heard, the saddest is the story told me by a bird. He had spent about an hour a-chattin' with a

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0: takes my breath away. 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
1: Yes, and thanks. Oh dear, we've got something playing, haven't we? Let's turn it down, go to assist. It just play in the background. There we go. I was just about to say it's all a bit new when you've been away, and it is a bit new. I've forgotten that if you don't press certain buttons, things happen automatically on this day. Anyway, good morning. The bells are ringing in Leek on a relatively warm and cloudy, with potentially sun later today. Yes, it's been a bit hot in the UK for the past through few weeks, but hopefully today's sort of mismatch of playlist that I haven't put together will keep us cool and help us get through this Sunday. The 21st of June, July. Why did I say June? I don't know. There's nothing like losing time, is there, on the radio? And when you've been away for a little while, I'm just slightly out of sync with everything. Anyway, hope you're having a good time, that you survived what sounds as though it's been in a pretty oppressive few weeks of hot weather. I have to say, where we were, which was in Europe, Belgium and Holland, we only had a few days, a couple of spells where it got really hot. But the rest of the time it seemed quite comfortable, in fact. So I don't think we've had it so bad as you've had it here. Now the bells have stopped ringing in Leek, and I'm just looking down to see and note the morning cyclists who I thought might be out today haven't yet met up, or if they have met up, they've met somewhere else other than the marketplace. Anyway, I doubt very much whether you've missed me, but I hope you have, and it's great to be back. Now, as I say, this morning isn't really planned. It's a case of, oh, I'm going to put all things together and I'm not too sure how they're going to go. And this morning, I've got a couple. Yes, I thought we'd have a double treat of the guilty pleasure spot. The first one, which will no doubt get us in the mood, is something which I think is quite relative at the moment, because we're in that sort of season, aren't we? And Kev's just had one. When I hear this record a few years back, I always used to think, oh, it hasn't aged well, has it? And it most probably hasn't. But when I hear it now, I just think, oh, it's a really good bop record. And most probably what you don't want on a warm day. But hey-ho, See what you think of this one.

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Yeah, and welcome back to the Oatcake Show with me, Kev Benfield, on Leek Radio this Sunday morning, the 21st. No, what am I on? The 19th of July. Oh, my dates are all 2 and 8. As they say, that's the thing when you go away. I don't know whether you're the same as Kev, but I always, after a few days, I lose days. I forget what day it is, whether it's a weekend or a day in the week. I jump forward a few days. I go back a few days. I just lose track of time, despite having a watch and a phone all the while that tells you the time and the day. I just lose completely until you get to those final 2 or 3 days where you're thinking, oh yes, I must do this, must pack this, must etc. etc. Anyway, they were a guilty pleasure spots, and they're spots rather than spot this week because I thought we'd have a double treat. So the one we just heard was Footloose by Blake Shelton from the film of the same name, and yeah, just one of those things that you hear. I thought with both of them, there was a period when you'd hear them and you'd sort of cringe very slightly, but now there's a sort of nostalgic smile, contentment of knowing, oh, it's not so bad after all. And before that, it was Holiday by Madonna. And, of course, no show on a Sunday should go without a mention of England's victory last night over France and their best finishing position since their victory at the World Cup in 1966. And, of course, tonight is the final between Argentina and Spain. Of course, Mad Madonna is supplying the halftime entertainment this evening, though I understand she will be competing with President D. Trump, I think, as well, for that entertainment slot as such. It might just be worth watching the final just for that. God knows, will they be able to shut him up? Have they got an on-off switch? I don't think they have. But we won't go down that track, will we, this morning? So we've had a double dose of guilty pleasure spots this morning, and as always, when we get on to our second track, it's our little reminder of our very first show. And the last time I was on, I may be wrong again, because as you know, my old grey cells aren't working too well this morning, but I thought it might have been He Ain't Heavy, He's My Brother, the Sissy Houston version. Anyway, this is today's reminder.

And then we have, fading into the background, Robbie Williams with the track Let Me Entertain You. And that was just a little reminder of our very first show. Now, a reminder that Leet Radio is based in Bankhouse, which is also the home of the Well Club, Hub, on St. Edward Street. And while I'm thinking about it, time is slowly approaching 9:30 in the morning. But as usual, around about during the first hour of the show, I try to give you a roundup of the weather. Though I don't think the weather has changed that much over the past few weeks, but let's see if the next few days are any different. So today, patchy cloud this morning will slowly clear, giving blue skies and strong sunshine across much of the region this afternoon. Feeling warm in the light winds, with temperatures in the low to mid 20s. Maximum temperature 24 degrees. And tonight, cloud will gradually fade to give a fine end to the day with some late sunshine. Staying dry overnight with clear skies and light winds. Maximum temperatures tonight 13 degrees. And tomorrow, Monday, blue skies at first, before a little cloud bubbles up through the morning. Still plenty of sunny spells and feeling very warm. Maximum temperatures tomorrow, again 24 degrees. And the outlook for Tuesday through to Thursday, largely dry over the next few days with variable amounts of cloud and sunny spells. A few showers are possible on Wednesday, very warm in the sunshine. There you have it, Wednesday. It's the day some of us may just get one or two drops of the wet stuff. And talking of the wet stuff, I can report that no doubt my garden is looking the same as your garden, parched. But thanks to some very kind neighbours, I'll mention Norman in particular, and Christine, who lived next door to me. They've been looking after certain plants in pots, and particularly the tomatoes, which live either in what I call the lean-to greenhouse, a sort of very small glass structure that you can't even get inside yourself. And the outdoor tomatoes live in the shadow of the house, so they wouldn't really get any rain even if it did pour. Thanks to them, they've survived the last few weeks and are looking really good. But we had a clear up yesterday in the garden, just pulling out dry and dead stuff, clearing it out. We've hardly done any of the garden, and our garden waste bin is almost full. And your garden is no doubt the same. And I think that's all you can do at the moment, isn't it? It's kind of don't do any strenuous work. Don't dig and move plants and things like that. Just keep things ticking over. And despite lawns looking brown, dry and dead, I've seen them, or ours, like that before. And you get a few weeks where we have a steady bit of rain and they will green back. It's surprising how tolerant lawns are. But not all plants are so tolerant.
So our future planting scheme is certainly, despite Monty Don going on about it all the while, we are looking at more drought tolerant, hardy plants that don't mind poor soil conditions. Yeah, it's a challenge, but we all rise to it. Anyway, let's move on to the Chilton James, the Jane from Chilton chill session, which I've sort of mushed together some tracks, and I just hope they work. No news is good news on this front. What I will say is that someone I mention a few times on the show, Milda from Newcastle, I heard that she's been feeling a bit under the weather recently and has to pull out of various activities. She enjoys a good walk, and I can say Milda does enjoy a good walk, almost daily. Goes out and walks a few miles at least, and she'd also got planned certainly an odd week or two away, and she's had to postpone, cancel those, which is a shame when you look forward to breaks, as they don't come that often on the horizon. So sending love and wishes to Milda in Newcastle and to anyone else. Rachel in Edinburgh, I can report, is doing fairly well. And I hope that I can speak to Rachel over the next few weeks. She's concentrating quite rightly on herself. And when you are feeling a little bit down in the dumps, the best thing is to ignore what everybody else is saying and just concentrate on you. Think of you. And hopefully you've got a good framework around you, network around you, that can help you along the way. Because there are odd times. I know even when on holiday you get an odd day where you're just not up to your usual sort of pace, and you kind of just need to pull back. And quite often when it was too hot, on an odd day when it was too hot, I'd just say, give me 10 minutes, 10 minutes, half an hour. Whether that involved a nice cool glass of beer, or just sitting in the shade, or with I didn't have a cup of tea, it was always cups of coffee, though I do love a nice cup of tea. You just kind of just need that little bit of time to recharge before you can switch back on and off we go. Anyway, so this is the Jane from Chedleton chill session. Hope you enjoy my couple of choices this week.

Yes, welcome back, and I hope you enjoyed the pieces I chose this week. The first was Ave Maria by Jose Carreras, and then we had an excerpt from La Wally, which is an opera in four acts by a composer, Alfredo Cantalini, and that is the Liberato solo, which is performed towards the end of Act One, and it was Cantalini's last opera, which was first performed in La Scala, Milan, in 1892, and it is the aria is very much about the lead character La Wally, where she's made the decision to leave home because she doesn't want to marry the man which her father wants her to marry, and she's expressing her lament, her sorrow at leaving her home. And I have to say, of all the pieces I tend to play, it's just a lovely, sublime piece of music. And it has been used in a number of films as well. Namely, Maria, the biopic about Maria Callas. And then in the film The Single Man. But more notably, most of you might remember it from the French film Diva, the 1981, where the aria, that particular aria, is central.

those choices that we had this week. And if any of you are feeling a little bit down, and that might be just due to the weather as well, because I'm not a fan at all of hot, oppressive weather. It just saps your energy, and even coming into the studio today, thankfully, isn't as bad as it has been previous weeks that I've been here. And while I think about it, a big thank you to Gary Curzon, who stepped in a couple of weeks covering for me over the past few weeks. I did manage to tune in, if only for a few minutes, whilst partaking of breakfast before heading out wherever I was. I find it quite refreshing when you hear someone else's take on what they consider to be a kind of a good stable batch of songs, records that fit into a relaxed Sunday morning feel. So it is quite nice to listen to a show and hear someone else's take on what fits in. I quite enjoy that aspect of radio work. Anyway, I'm going to move on with some more music, and after the news at top of the hour, I'll try diving in to my sort of travel diaries as such, give you an overview of where I've been, what I thought, what I've been up to. Not a lot. We'll just see how the show kind of pans out. I only got back on Thursday, and it's been a bit of a whirlwind. Because when you're away, nothing's normal, is it? Your routine is completely out of order, out of sync, what you do, even to the simple thing of breakfast. You tend to overindulge at breakfast, particularly if it's kind of one of these buffet things. You try a bit of everything, which isn't normally what you would do. I'm a dead in a groove of what my breakfast makeup is. And yet when you go away, you throw all that routine out and you choose a different route. And so when you get back, there is an adjustment period. And it is so nice when you come home. I love that feeling when you could get, you're heading home. The worst part is the travelling, because it takes so much time these days. But that anticipation of getting home, and then when you get home, it is, are plants okay? Are things safe? Is anything move? A picture fell off the wall, for example. My fault, yeah. All these things, and then it takes you 2 or 3 days, because your cupboards aren't stocked, your fridge is empty, and things like that. So you have to kind of quickly get back into the old routine. Anyway, Kev, I think you're waffling on again. As always, you're back into your normal routine of waffling. So let's get a couple more tunes on, sandwiched maybe between some ads as well. So this is Moby and Porcelain.

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6: Yeah, this is Kev, and I'm just going to touch base to let you know I'm going to let the next record just take us up to the news, and I'll see you the other side of the news. This is Missing Everything But the Girl.

0: England secured their best World Cup finish since 1966, beating France 6-4 in the third-place playoff. John Collins has the details.
1: Thomas Tuchel's side were 4-0 up against Les Bleus at half-time before the French made a comeback. The goals for England came from a Bukayo Saka hat-trick, plus strikes from Declan Rice, Ezri Konsa and Jude Bellingham, which were enough to bring home the bronze medals, the Three Lions' best result in 60 years. But who will go all the way and lift the trophy while Spain and Argentina will meet in tonight's World Cup final in New Jersey? It pits the tournament's best attack against its best defence. Argentina have scored the most goals, 19. Spain have conceded the fewest, just one. Kickoff is at 8 p.m.
0: The controversial influencer brothers Andrew and Tristan Tate have been arrested in Miami. It's following an investigation into a number of sexual offences. And thousands of people in Kent are facing water supply issues. South East Water say it's because of a failure at a water treatment works. From Radio News Hub, I'm Grace McIntosh.
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4: Hey!

0: Mostly dry with sunny spells, however in the afternoon a few showers may develop in the southwest. Staying warm for most, highs of 23 degrees Celsius.
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2: Welcome back to the show. And there, before the news, we had Moby Porcelain. And we followed that to take us up to the news with Missing by the duo Everything But the Girl. Hope you're enjoying your Sunday morning. It's still overcast here in Leek and it's staying reasonable at the moment. Not too warm, but if those clouds burn away, then I'm sure things will hot up a little bit, but maybe not into the high 20s, please, or 30s. No, that's just unbearable. What I'm going to do is we're going to put a couple of tracks on, get some music on, and then I'll kind of gradually tell you where I've been, things I've done, any recommendations, because sometimes when you go abroad, there are certain things that you think, why can't we do that in the UK? And one of the things that I will go on about is when we were travelling around, we kind of got used to always making sure that we'd got a smart credit card, a contactless credit card at hand, because when you're using public transport, if you haven't got the app, the transport app, or the prepay card for the transport system, then what they will accept is smart contactless credit cards, as they do on the London Underground and certain other systems. But what amazed me was that you can use the same card to tap in and tap out and transfer from a train ride, to jump on a bus, to use a tram, to use a bus, to get back onto a train, all in the same day, to different cities, places, and the card knows, and they don't overcharge you. I have to say, public transport was extremely reasonable. You didn't have to pre-book. We didn't always need tickets, so we did have tickets for certain journeys. When I look to the UK system, you know, if you want the cheapest ticket and the best deal, you usually have to book things 12 weeks in advance, 10 to 12 weeks in advance. And when certain allocations of cheaper tickets or combination tickets have gone, been sold, then the prices hike up. And we were travelling, not necessarily buying tickets, but going on to transport and getting onto a train within minutes, not having pre-booked or planned the journey. We've just turned up, gone into the station, got onto the train, and in the UK, that would be a premium price to pay. But the most we ever paid on a single day each was maybe £14, £15. And that included return train travel, use of buses and trams in cities on the same day, and the total kind of for the whole amount spent on public transport was in the order of £14-15. And I just thought that was so reasonable, so easy, and convenient. And why can't we have that here? It's because we've got umpteen different public, or not public, private companies running things, competing. And that competition isn't good for customer service. Anyway, more of that maybe in a little while, as I tell you various things. But that's the one thing that sprung to mind, is it's like, oh, why can't we have that back home? Anyway, let's see what I have got on our playlist. And why don't we try this one by Joyce Sims.

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Yes, welcome back to the Oatcake Show. It's me, Kev, and it's just gone 16 minutes past 10 o'clock on this Sunday, the 19th of July morning. And you're listening to, of course, the best little community station around, Leek Radio. And there we had a couple of songs Come Into My Life by Joyce Sims, and then we followed it with a rare play for Take Me In Your Arms, brackets, Rock Me A Little While, close brackets, by Kim Weston. Right, let's see if I can start a little chat about the trip. Reason why I've been away for the past few weeks. Oh, morning, Milda, by the way. I understand Milda's listening. I did give you a mention earlier on, but you're most probably wrapped up, slumbering away in your bed. But good morning. I hope you're feeling loads better. Yes, I did mention that Milda's not been too well recently. Anyway, reasons why Kev has been away for the past few Sundays was to take a trip. And in order to kind of start that trip, like any of us, it's a case of you leave home and you're either driving or using public transport to get to your said destination or partway there. Now, we opted for public transport, having pre-booked a train that would get us down to London in time for a Eurostar over to Brussels in Belgium. Well, all went well. Then, of all things, the night before, I noticed an email had come in declaring our train to London had been cancelled due to the UK heatwave, but our tickets would now be valid on any same operator train within a 2-hour window. So you kind of bite the bullet, and we opted to travel earlier and headed out from home about 9 in the morning, heading into Hanley and then on to Stoke Railway Station in the hope we were able to pick up a train into London, as we'd heard many of the trains were either slow running that particular Friday, which happened to be one of the hottest days in the UK, on the last heat wave, I think it was, or like our original train had been cancelled. Now, at Stoke Station, we kind of confirmed that there was a train an hour earlier that would hopefully get us into London with a little bit of time to spare. But this earlier train, hey-ho, was delayed because it was boxed in at Manchester Piccadilly, awaiting the train in front of it to move. Which it did in due course, and eventually arrived some 15 minutes later than scheduled at Stoke to pick us up. And we sort of happily boarded, thinking, yay, we're moving, as you do. But the but was, we didn't have pre-booked seats for this train, unlike the other train, which are specifically booked seats so that we got a table and that we were close to some luggage storage as well. Because going on holiday for a few weeks, you're carrying a couple, you know, backpack and small case. So we had to use the unreserved coach, which just happened to have a broken air conditioning unit on what was one of the hottest days in the UK. And also, because there were also, you know, lots of other travellers in the same situation, that coach was rammed full capacity. We can take no more. So for us,
It was a long journey, being conveyed in what seemed like a sauna. But the upside, I suppose, was that we arrived ahead of the time we would have arrived for our onward connection on Eurostar. So in a way, suffering paid us a little bit of dividend. I think we got there about 45 minutes earlier than anticipated, so we were in ample time. Now, as with all connections for travel now, when you go abroad, it's the actual processing time to go through customs, passport control, and now the EU identification process. This all takes a fair amount of time. And when you find that the departure area, Eurostar, if you've ever been, it is quite a small area. It was pretty packed because the train to Paris was somewhat delayed, causing the departure area to be almost full to capacity. Now, remembering that with rail travel, you're carrying all your luggage, which at airports you have the choice of offloading prior to the departure lounge. Then, whilst boarding, you know, the little hurdles and hiccups of this journey don't just end there. And so whilst boarding, we find out that our coach, where our seats are allocated, is missing. We have to find someone, an official, to reassign us to another carriage. So you kind of have a quick panic whilst you seek assistance and secure new seats on a different coach. But at the end, it was an opportunity to sit in roomy seats with air conditioning. And this just felt like heaven. And a little later than planned, we arrive in Brussels city centre, maybe 20 minutes or so later than originally planned, and having been on the road for nearly 12 hours. But that seems to be the thing with travel these days. It's the top and tailing, the actual leaving and getting there, that takes the time. And kind of it puts you off travel. It does me anyway. So we arrived in Brussels on a warm, sunny evening, and we make a slow 15-minute walk to our apartment. Not sure exactly where it was, relying on Google Maps and an Airbnb description. But thankfully, Thomas, a host with the key to let us in, is waiting to greet us and show us round before leaving us to settle in for the evening. And our apartment is in fact a duplex and a really good size apartment for two people. Plus, it's brilliantly equipped, far better equipped than other Airbnbs we've used in the past. And on that kind of note, I'd say some of them aren't well equipped, that it kind of puts you off. It does certainly put me off booking. Well, you know, when you kind of arrive and what the kitchen is a small little box fridge, a kettle and some tea and coffee and cups and saucers and a couple of plates and that's it. And you think, I thought this was a fully functioning kitchen. But this place was brilliantly equipped. It had everything. And this would be our home for the next week. So we have a relaxing evening, try and forget the trials and stresses of the day, and try to wash all those traumas of the day's travel via British
public transport away on what was one of the hottest days so far. And just a footnote to that is this isn't the only travel disruption that we experienced during this trip, but more on about that later. I think it's time, less of me and a bit of music, before I tell you a little bit more about Brussels. And a few weeks ago, I put on an Aretha Franklin version of Bridge Over Troubled Water. And I thought, oh, I found these two tracks as well. So just for you, a couple of tracks by Aretha Franklin. Hope you like them.

Okay, welcome back to the Sunday morning show. The Oatcake Show with me, Keb Benfield, your host through to the midday hour this Sunday morning here on Leet Radio. And there we had a couple of tracks by Aretha Franklin. The first one was her version of Son of a Preacher Man. And then we followed that with Let It Be, where she was ably assisted by the Dixie Flyers in backing vocals. And I have to say, and I hope you agree, that possibly was the best version of that song. And I doubt has ever been played on Leet Radio before. Then they don't. All the other DJs and presenters on Leet Radio don't have such diabolical taste as Air Kev, do they? Most probably wouldn't give certain records airtime that I tend to throw on. That's what I like about this show. It's a real oddball mix of things. Sometimes you like it, sometimes you don't. And I don't always like gets transmitted at times. But I just think the show demands to be a little bit quirky, a little bit different and a little bit calm at times for a Sunday morning. It's not a late night show, this one. Anyway, let's see if we can continue with my little visit over to Belgium and Holland over the last few weeks. So where we left off was arrived in Brussels, and one of the first things that I would recommend that you do, and we did, was actually to explore there are so many, but we did a highlight, a little dip into some of the Art Nouveau and Art Deco properties that have been maintained and restored within the city. And there are quite a few. So you can spend quite a lot of time exploring. And during air stay, we took in a few properties. As I say, to do all of them, I think, would take easily a week or best. Have a little dip into them is what I say. One of the properties we visited was the Horta Museum, which is the former home and also workplace of Victor Horta, who was one of the finest Art Nouveau designers of buildings, fixtures, fittings, etc. in the city. For many of his buildings, the highlight isn't necessarily the exterior, but the interiors. With the stairways being kind of the grand statement and surely a must-see of any of the new Art Nouveau properties. And the fact that he'd specifically designed the property, so he lived next to his workplace, and it must have been such an inspiring place to work. And in that property, you're allowed to wander through his house, which is still going restoration. And then from the house, also go into his workplace and see the offices where he worked. Now, another property you might consider is the Hannon House, which is and has been undergoing major restoration. But again, it's a little Art Nouveau gem. It's a free-flow experience, so you go at your own pace, and it feels like a privilege to view
any of these properties. And I, for one, am thankful that they have been saved from demolition so that future generations can enjoy the experience. In some of these properties, there may be limitations on the numbers of pictures you can take, but at worst, what we found was at the end of your visit, for the, say the last 10 minutes, you are allowed to snap away to your heart's content. And I think that was quite a good idea, to limit using phones and cameras and things like that to a time slot, because it allows the people just to wander through, view, look at that, and then in the last few minutes, and it's ample time actually, you can wander, carry on wandering through the house and take the shots you want, because there's nothing worse than you're waiting for someone to take a picture, or you feel you're going to get in the way. And I'm beginning to tend to lose that slightly guilty feel, particularly when people have got mobile phones, because I feel, well, these days you've got apps and devices that can clean up photographs, and also you can take another one, which is quite easily done. But we tend to, if you get people who suddenly come into a picture you don't want, we'll do a clean up and get them removed. Whereas when you were using cameras and films, you know, someone walks across, you take a picture, and that's could be a wasted shot. Digital photography is so different these days. But the worst thing I find about taking photographs is that there are certain folk around, and they have to pose one way, then they have to pose another way, then they have to turn their back on the camera, then they have to, and this is where I get jealous because I've got no hair, they have to throw their hair forward and up in the air and get 20 shots of that. And then they will take about half a minute to a minute looking at those shots that have been taken for them and decide, I can do better. And you go through it all again. Now that drives me to despair. What is that all about? And what do they see? Wouldn't you like to get in the side? No, you wouldn't like to get in the side of heads of people like that. Now, moving on, another little Art Nouveau wonder is the Belgium Comic Strip Centre or Museum, which we also visited. Now, I feel this is a double whammy. This is double the impact, because not only is the interior and the exterior of the building been restored to its former Art Nouveau glory, but this little gem is also a museum, which is dedicated to Belgium comic strips. And whether you're into comics or not, I think it's something for all kids, big and small, that they will find something that they enjoy and take from it. And for me, this museum made a wonderful 2 hours and has the best museum shop in Belgium. You can see I'm a bit of a big kid at heart. I'm not a nerd. No, I'm not that sort of. I just get fascinated by the different styles of comic strips and the way they've come on in time and been developed. And I just admire the art form. Now, whenever you travel anywhere, there is one thing that you need to get your head around. That's public transport.
But I have to say, in most European cities, it does seem to be dead simple. And it, as I say, said earlier, if you've got a smart card or a contactless card, they seem to work better than on your smartphones, the cards you can load onto there so that you can do Apple Pay and things like that. Some devices were a little bit temperamental, I noticed, whereas smart cards, usually, even if they didn't work first time, after second time, they would register. And that's all you need. You don't need to buy a special transport card. You don't need to download an app or prepay card. And the smart card, credit card, allows you to tap in and tap out of most public transport systems, whether it's bus, tram, or metro, or train, for that matter. So it's an easy and convenient way of getting round a city. And if you're worried about high charges in public transport, then let me put your fears to one side, as the most we paid from memory, and that was just travelling around one city through a day, was about £6 or £7 for multiple trips. And bear in mind that when you are doing journeys on public transport within the city confines, invariably, like London Transport, there's a maximum charge, so you won't go above a kind of multi-trip single day charge. And I just found that so convenient, you know, and unlike the UK, in the UK you invariably need separate tickets for different transport companies. I think you're nodding there. You know where I'm coming from. You can't just go from one to the other and continue your journey. You have to get a separate ticket. Anyway, with the time, just gone quarter to, I think I'll take a pause there and we'll come back to Brussels after we've had a bit more music. Now, I mentioned earlier that we played a few weeks

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Yes, welcome back. And fading into the background is Baby Driver. And before that, it was Bridge Over Troubled Water, both tracks by Simon and Garfunkel. And if memory serves me right, Baby Driver was the B-side of either The Boxer or Bridge Over Troubled Water, but it was certainly on the album Bridge Over Troubled Water, which was Simon and Garfunkel's last studio album. And it also was the inspiration for the title of Edgar Wright's 2017 action comedy film Baby Driver. Time's fast running away from me. So what I think I'm going to do is just put on a record. We'll have some music either side of the news, and then I'll come back to you. So this is Casey Musgraves and Dry Spell.

0: England secured their best World Cup finish since 1966, beating France 6-4 in the third place playoff. John Collins has the details.
1: Thomas Tuchel's side were 4-0 up against Les Bleus at half-time before the French made a comeback. The goals for England came from a Bukayo Saka hat-trick, plus strikes from Declan Rice, Ezri Konsa and Jude Bellingham, which were enough to bring home the bronze medals, the Three Lions' best result in 60 years. But who will go all the way and lift the trophy while Spain and Argentina will meet in tonight's World Cup final in New Jersey? It pits the tournament's best attack against its best defence. Argentina have scored the most goals, 19. Spain have conceded the fewest, just one. Kickoff is at 8 p.m.
0: Andy Burnham will scrap Sir Keir Starmer's digital ID programme when he takes office on Monday. His team described the move as a reset of priorities. And thousands of people in Kent are facing water supply issues. It's because of a failure at a treatment works. That's the latest from Radio News Hub. I'm Grace McIntosh.
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0: Mostly dry with sunny spells, however, in the afternoon, a few showers may develop in the southwest. Staying warm for most, highs of 23 degrees Celsius.
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Yes, that was quite nice to hear again. I don't know whether I've played that on Leak Radio or not, but I'm sure I have. That was Amy Wage and Here in My Hands. And before the news, or taking us up to the news, it was Casey Musgraves and Dry Spell. I must play some new music by Katie Musgraves on some future shows for sure. And talking about, you tend to, I'm sure, think I mention people on the radio, and they are just figments of my imagination. It's just Kev and talking about little people. Friends, goblins and whatever, and he just makes them up. Well, I just recalled that I mentioned Milda from Newcastle a few times here and there, smattering through shows that I do. Well, actually, I spotted Milda on BBC West Midlands News, 6:30 in the evening, on Thursday's edition. And there was this lady in the street being interviewed. And it was Milda, no less, giving opinions on the new local authority boundaries, where they're removing two-tier local government. I'm not sure whether I'm right or wrong on this. No doubt Derek Walker will put us all right on this Tuesday show. But yeah, I think we're now, Staffordshire Moorlands might not be her name, but we might be moving to North Staffordshire. And yes, Milda was commenting. And also, she's changed loyalties. She's had quotes read out also this week by Vernon Kay on a certain BBC radio show one morning this week. So, onward and upward is, I hear, a phrase very often mentioned. And she tells me that she's coping with being a local legend. And I wondered whether that is that local legend or national treasure. And you very often hear people say what they're going to do with treasure. And I'm not going to go down that route at all. Anyway, let's get back to travels in Brussels. Let's see if we can finish this off very quickly so I can move on to other cities. One day whilst we were in Brussels, we actually took caught a train out of the city and took a short ride to visit the Hergé Museum, or as most of us know it as, the Tintin Museum. We picked our train tickets up on the day, no pre-booking, just caught the next convenient train, and less than an hour later arrived at the Tintin Museum, which I think, whether you're a fan or not, you'll enjoy learning about how the drawing started and how the character of Tintin evolved into a worldwide cartoon character. The museum also explains the lengths the storytellers and artists went to get a realistic look to their cartoons. For example, planes and cars and space rockets had to look authentic, and so they would photograph, make models, so they got the scale and proportions and design right in the cartoons. And they would have models in the studio so that they could position and turn them to get different angles, so that when they drew them, the proportions were right. I just found it fascinating. And I had been before a few years back,
But I just wanted to go again. And I enjoyed my second visit far more. And there aren't many places you can say that, you know, where you kind of visit a place once, you think, oh, I've got to go back there. And it just doesn't match up. I've had that sort of experience. But this particular day, it was just a real fun, good day. Spending a few hours wandering the various floors and being taken through the story as it's done in like a timeline. So it's one you might consider whether you're a fan or not, and I'd certainly recommend a trip out to the Tintin Museum. I think is one of those experiences we should all do. Now, one of the main reasons we visited Brussels was to meet up with a couple of friends who were also visiting the city at the same time. However, even the best laid plans don't always work out, and we didn't, in fact, meet up. But that didn't stop us enjoying watching numerous choirs at the Various Voices event. That was going on over the course of the weekend we were there in the city. Now, this event brings together choirs from around the world every 4 years. And the next one is in 2030 and is being held in Brighton in the UK. It's highly entertaining and visually stunning, but besides choirs singing, any trip to Brussels wouldn't be complete without a visit to the Old Town, Historic Town, Central Square, numerous churches and cathedrals, etc. The city is well worth a visit, and I would recommend that you take at least 3 or 4 days to fully explore what Brussels has to offer. In fact, the National Museum and Art Gallery is one of the best galleries you'll find in any city, and it's on a par with our own V&A or British Museum in London. Right, I think that's my cue to put some music on, and as yet, Air Kev has to acquire Olivia Rodrigo's latest album, but I thought I'd have a dive into her back catalogue, and also, by chance, there is an odd record from her current or forthcoming album. I don't think it's been released yet. I think it's been released at the end of this month. So first up, why don't we have Vampire, Olivia Rodrigo.

hate to give the satisfaction asking how you're doing now. How's the castle built off people you pretend to care about? Just what you wanted. Look at you, cool guy, you got it. I see the parties and diamonds sometimes when I close my eyes. 6 months of torture, you sold to some forbidden paradise. I loved you truly.

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It's obviously not the radio edit. So we'll go on to this one, which I have in brackets. It does say clean. So we'll try this one. This is The Cure.

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1: Yes, welcome back. And I'm with you until 12 o'clock, and it's just gone 20 past 11. And before the advert, we played Olivia Rodrigo with the single The Cure. And before that, we had a somewhat very short version of her Vampire, which I have apologised for the language in that. And I have asked if that can we can check to make sure that's taken off the system or that we get a radio friendly version of that song. Okay, so... as I was finishing off there before Olivia came in with her music, we were talking about Brussels. But from Brussels, we left by train and departed for Antwerp, which is a much smaller city, but no less engaging. Presently, the city centre is undergoing major infrastructure changes to its central core. And in fact, most trams and metros are not operating in the central core. But at a push, it is a fairly walkable city centre, and we managed to strike out from our hotel, which was very conveniently located adjacent the railway station, to the city port area and also to the historic part of the city centre, as well as the new city centre. We also managed to visit the Mass Museum, which is one of the tallest buildings in the port area, which from its rooftop affords wonderful views of the city and its skyline, which is mainly comprised of low-rise buildings. And you can actually visit the rooftop of the Mass Museum free, whereas there's a charge to visit the various floors, exhibition halls of the museum. But they do allow you to pop up to the roof, enjoy the review, and there's no charge. So that's a good free thing you can do in Antwerp. Within the city of Antwerp, there are many squares, and there is also a lovely cathedral, which is well worth a visit. Whilst we were visiting the cathedral, there was in fact a marriage going on in the cathedral, which was a lovely affair. And I just loved the way that the friends of the bride and groom joined in at various stages of the service. But the groom, he looks so young. Yeah, mere kid to me. Well, to this old chap anyway. And the groom even cried at one point, which was quite touching. It was a lovely affair. And that all seemed to carry on whilst us members of the public were going round looking at the cathedral. And we also found a restaurant cum bar called Refill at the edge of the historic centre, which does excellent food and at very reasonable prices. It was so good, and we ate twice there, and that doesn't happen very often. We also had a quick look into the old Stock Exchange building, and it's free and it's off the main shopping high street, so it tends to get missed by most tourists, which is a real shame because it's a real humdinger of a building, and well worth just a 200 yard walk and wandering in and having a look. And I hope they find some use for it following its restoration. Another great museum is the Royal Museum of Fine Art, which is another little gem and well worth making the effort to explore. Plus, that particular museum is surrounded by loads of food and drink establishments, so you won't starve or go thirsty. All in all, I think Antwerp's a very doable city over 3 or 4 days. And on our last day before we departed, we actually spent the day in the zoo, which is right next to the railway station. So it's a convenient last point of call before we headed out on to the railway. And I have to say, Antwerp's a very good zoo. It's on a par, I think, with Chester Zoo. For sure. Now, our next destination is Amsterdam, but more of that after some music. And the one thing I would say about Antwerp is that you have to have eyes, not only in your head, but also in your derriere. Excuse my language, because all forms of two-wheel transport, which just seem to whiz in all directions throughout the city centre. What with e-bikes, electric bikes, scooters, Deliveroo bikes, etc. It's a case of keep a lookout as they come from all directions. Anyway, bikes are certainly a nuisance, and the one thing that plagued us during our weekend visit in Antwerp. And I, for one, just couldn't get used to them because they seem to share the area of the footpath with the pedestrians, and you're forever looking in all directions. And this old person just couldn't get used to the number of bikes, and we weren't even in Holland yet. So I think it's time I got some more music on for you. And I thought, why don't I play this one? As we're about to move into Holland, why don't I play the Netherlands' winning entry to Eurovision in 2019 by Duncan Lawrence. I'll see you in a couple of tracks' time.

And welcome back to the Oatcake Show with me, rambling Kev Benfield. And we've just heard Fire Inside the Man, and that was by the duo Savage Garden. And before that, we heard Duncan Lawrence with the 2019 Eurovision winner Arcade. And whilst I think about it, a big thank you to Gary Kirsten for filling in for a couple of Sundays whilst I've been away. And from what I've heard, young Gary did a sterling job. So thanks for bringing a refreshing blend of chilled sound to our Sunday mornings these last couple of weeks, Gary. And did you say young Gary, eh, Kev? Yes, I did. For most peeps are younger than Kev at Leet Radio. Well, all except the legend that is Derek Walker. So, but thanks, Gary. You did a great job. And I know the listeners welcome a break from moaning Kev on a Sunday morning. So it's quite refreshing to hear someone else for a change. But let's continue with Kev's travels through Belgium and Holland. And we left off with us departing from Antwerp. And as normal, on a long journey, which was supposed to be a direct train up to Amsterdam, ended up being a couple of trains, as there was a diversion in place due to some fire or signalling problems north of Antwerp. So a journey was a little bit longer than originally planned and resulted in us arriving at our destinations just a little late. So we had a couple of changes of train en route, but in the end eventually arrived at our hotel. Being a bit weary, we just decided to eat locally that night and have a good night's sleep. Next day, we headed into Amsterdam city centre by bus and started off with a visit to the Maritime Museum, which is located almost alongside the main station of Amsterdam. So it's easy to find, but we decided to hop on another bus, as sometimes you can do a lot of walking around museums and the like. So if there's an opportunity of a bus or tram ride, take it. We've never visited the Maritime Museum before in Amsterdam, despite visiting the city a handful of times before, but it's well worth exploring. Lots to see and explore. And in fact, one of the things we noticed during our trip in Holland in particular, is the emphasis given to explaining Holland's colonial exploitation of different countries and peoples from around the world by this host nation. And this is quite a strong reoccurring theme in many exhibitions and museums. And historic houses where there is some explanation given to an individual's or a company's wealth and where it came from. And if these were respective parties were also involved in slavery. Some of you might find this to be a little bit overplayed, but we found it quite educational and that you didn't feel as though things were being ignored. And it's up to you to take from an exhibition and information what you want. So for me, the Maritime Museum in Amsterdam was definitely one museum well worth visiting. And we also visited the church in the attic, and I don't know its proper name, but if you Google Church in the Attic, Amsterdam, it will take you to the website. And it's fascinating to see how a functioning church occupies the top three stories of what looks, to all intentions, just two or three ordinary houses in the street. The building camouflages the church
in the upper floors, and the congregation would access that church by a secret stairs. This is the last surviving church of its kind in the city, as at one time there were 20 or more or so hidden churches in the city because the Catholic faith was outlawed. What I marvelled at was a fully functional church, and it was so ingeniously designed that the pulpit was hidden within the altarpiece, so that for services it was brought out and assembled to place the priest forward of the altarpiece. Fortunately, there's a video now showing you where the pulpit is stored and how it's assembled and positioned for the priest to deliver their sermon. Whilst in the city, we also visited a traditional Dutch house, a sort of national trust property that has been bequeathed to the city by its foresighted owners. The property and all its contents are now open for tourists to visit and see how a wealthy couple lived in the 17th and 18th century. In fact, the lady of the house was so wealthy that she was able to pay her husband an annual allowance of around £30,000 so he could maintain his high spending, some of which he brought for possessions to be displayed within the house. And yes, I'm sure there's viewers around who would like just to have a wage, pocket money of £30,000 even today to go and spend. Now, our hotel in Amsterdam was located out of city centre, but that didn't alter our trip. In fact, using the public transport is very easy indeed in Holland. Our hotel was about 10-15 minutes by bus from central Amsterdam station. And the central station is the transport hub for bus, rail, trams for travel in and around the city. The bus station is located at first floor level, and to get to Amsterdam Centre and the tram system that runs throughout the city, you have to take the pedestrian underpass, which runs underneath the railway station and is visually identified by having no physical barriers and is lined by retailing on both sides, so it's easy enough to find. So if you do find that there are barriers in place, just look to your left or your right to find another passageway. When using public transport, you just basically tap in with a smart card by the driver's door or the next set of drawers down. And when you're exiting the bus or tram, just make sure you tap out with the same card and listen for the double beep, and you'll get a green tick rather than a red cross. So it's easy. And, you know, why haven't we got such systems in the UK like that? Right, I'll take a little break there while we get some more music on. And I've found these couple of tracks by Dermot Kennedy. And the first one is Honest.

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Welcome back to the last few minutes of today's Oatcake Show with me, Kev Benfield. And that was Golden by the K-pop band Demon Hunters. Always a favourite with Kev. And before that, we had Honest from the Irish singer Dermot Kennedy. Right, I'll see if I can just wrap up in these last few minutes and say my goodbyes and finish up with what we did in Amsterdam. And then I'll conclude our holiday travels at the beginning of next week's show, which may also include a little bit about gardening, particularly what to do about gardening in this hot, dry weather that we're experiencing at the moment. So back to our travels. Just to confirm again, we didn't spend a great deal on public transport, as the most we seemed to spend travelling around any of the cities, particularly Amsterdam, where you're using multiple forms of transport, was about £6 or £7 a day. And as I say, that covers multiple trips. And invariably, there is like a maximum cut-off point, a daily maximum charge. But what a brilliant system that you don't need tickets. You can just tap in and tap out and hop on and transfer to different routes and different modes of transfers. Now, during our stay in Amsterdam, we visited Rembrandt's house. And what you get is you can explore and see the house that Rembrandt occupied for about 30 years of his working life. And eventually he was forced to sell up and sell most of his works and possessions and move on to more modest accommodation. But it also... it's run by a trust, and the property trust have been able to assemble an interpretation of what the house and studio looked like in Rembrandt's time, due to the fact they found a detailed catalogue of the property and its contents when it was sold by Rembrandt. So what you get is to see a house that served as a home, a studio, a shop for business transactions, as well as giving training to other artists who pay tuition fees to Rembrandt to learn from the master. Certainly, as with the artist Frans Hals, his earlier work had a more detailed expression and a finesse about it, whereas in later life, you can definitely see his work became much more looser and less detailed. You get the feeling that during his time, yes, he was certainly a successful artist who in later years just sort of fell out of fashion. And because in later life he saw his career and his popularity disappear or begin to disappear. We also managed to pull in the Rijksmuseum. But if you go there, I would say give yourself plenty of time. It takes a minimum of around 3 hours, but you should allow yourself maybe an hour or two more. Or another option is maybe make two visits on alternate days in order that you see everything. There's a lot to see, and it does deserve a second visit. And then you'll feel you've done the museum justice. Bear in mind that Rembrandt's largest picture, The Night Watch, is currently having restoration and cleaning done. It's an ongoing process that is likely to take quite a few years to complete. Right, I'm going to pause there with my talk about what I did and where I went, etc., etc., and just close the show now. So what I would say is I'm back next week from 9 o'clock. Hope you can join me on next week's show.
and take care, stay hydrated, and I wish you all the best, and I'll see you all next week. I leave it all to chance.

0: Andy Burnham will scrap Sakir Starmer's digital ID programme when he takes office on Monday. John Collins tells us more about what we can expect from the new PM.
1: Scrapping digital ID will help Andy Burnham's government bring a laser focus to tackling the cost of living. That's what Labour's deputy leader Lucy Powell told reporters earlier today, amid questions about how much cash abandoning this project would actually save. In his first speech from Downing Street, Mr Burnham's expected to set out measures to provide what he's calling breathing space on the cost of living while ensuring economic growth across the UK.
0: Andrew and Tristan Tate have been arrested in Miami as part of a UK police investigation. The Crown Prosecution Service said it would bring more charges against the brothers after it identified four additional alleged victims. And European champions Spain take on holders and Copa America winners Argentina in tonight's World Cup final in New Jersey. Kickoff is at 8 p.m. That's the latest from Radio News Hub. I'm Grace McIntosh.
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0: dry and sunny for most, apart from a few showers in the southwest. By the evening, cloud will move into the far north with a few spots of drizzle. Highs of 23 degrees Celsius.
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0: Soon-to-be Prime Minister Andy Burnham will scrap Keir Starmer's flagship digital ID programme when he takes office on Monday. John Collins has more.
1: A spokesperson for the incoming PM says the time and money that would have been spent on the national ID scheme will now be redirected to help with the cost of living. Mr Burnham will set out plans for his premiership when he takes over from Keir Starmer tomorrow. This is thought to include measures to ensure economic growth throughout the UK and a commitment to devolve power away from Westminster.
0: Thousands of people in Kent are facing water supply issues. South East Water says it's because of a failure at a treatment works and has apologised to those impacted. And Spain and Argentina will meet in tonight's World Cup final in New Jersey. One star will be hoping Argentina lift the trophy after placing a $1.5 million bet on them to win. Rapper Drake shared a screenshot of the online bet to his Instagram. If they win, he'll see a payout of more than $5.1 million. That's the latest from Radio News Hub. I'm Grace McIntosh.
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0: dry and sunny for most, apart from a few showers in the southwest. By the evening, cloud will move into the far north with a few spots of drizzle. Highs of 23 degrees Celsius.
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0: Andy Burnham will scrap Sir Keir Starmer's digital ID programme when he takes office on Monday. John Collins tells us more about what we can expect from the new PM.
1: Scrapping digital ID will help Andy Burnham's government bring a laser focus to tackling the cost of living. That's what Labour's deputy leader Lucy Powell told reporters earlier today, amid questions about how much cash abandoning this project would actually save. In his first speech from Downing Street, Mr Burnham's expected to set out measures to provide what he's calling breathing space on the cost of living while ensuring economic growth across the UK.
0: Andrew and Tristan Tate have been arrested in Miami as part of a UK police investigation. The Crown Prosecution Service said it would bring more charges against the brothers after it identified four additional alleged victims. And European champions Spain take on holders and Copa America winners Argentina in tonight's World Cup final in New Jersey. Kickoff is at 8 p.m. That's the latest from Radio News Hub. I'm Grace McIntosh.
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0: Dry and sunny for most, apart from a few showers in the southwest. By the evening, cloud will move into the far north with a few spots of drizzle. Highs of 23 degrees Celsius.
1: This show was broadcast on a previous date, and as such, any references were relevant at the time and may no longer be valid.

That was Bug by Fontaines DC, getting us started with our first show of the year. It's 2026. How exciting. We're going to be talking about some things that we've got to come in 2026, some things that we would like to happen in 2026, but mostly what I'm going to be doing in today's show is taking us through my little recap of 2025. So these are going to be mostly my personal favourite songs from the last year. I'll be going through a song each from my top 10 albums of the year. I'll be playing songs from bands that I've been to see over the past year. And then maybe towards the end, we'll touch on what we want to see in 2026 and who we're going to go see in 2026, because I've already booked up a few gigs, got a festival as well, and I'm in a whole heap of bands. So I'm hopefully going to be very, very busy with music-related things in this year, which is very exciting. So, as I said, the first song was Fontaines DC, and it's a song called Bug. And the reason that one is special and fits into my 2025 recap is because, it's a personal favourite of mine and of Jenny's. And yeah, we listened to that a lot. It was definitely in my top listened songs of the year. I also at one point did try and learn it on the guitar and sing, and I learned a bit of it, but I've not played it for a while, so I might have to revisit that one this year. We shall see. Are we expecting a new album from Fontaines? Potentially. They tend to do every couple of years, so maybe we'll get one. That was 2024, the last one, so maybe 2026 is going to be another cheeky Fontaines release. Who knows? The next song that I am going to play, though, is another one that was very special to me. Me and Jenny, when I say we, I'm referring to me and Jenny, we went to see this next band, Wunderhorse, a couple of times. Saw them at a festival and we saw them live in concert. And this song is Purple.

Wonder Horse with Purple. As I said, a personal favourite of mine, purely because of my experiences last year going to see Wonder Horse live. They were fantastic, and they are certainly a band that I was awakened to in 2025. I hadn't really listened to much of them before. I hadn't really given them the time of day. My initial listen I didn't like, but over the last 12 months I have grown very fond of them indeed. So, if you're listening on at home or out and about, get in touch. We have got a text that you can, a mobile number that you can text. It's 07394 165844, or you can email studio@leakradio.co.uk. So I want to know, what are some of your favourite songs from 2025? They don't necessarily have to have been released in 2025. They just have to be songs that you've enjoyed over the year. And I also want to know if you've got any New Year's resolutions, or if you've got anything that you just want to do in 2026. I, for one, have got a wardrobe which needs to be finished. And that is... I can't believe it's come into 2026 and I still haven't finished my wardrobe. But hey, listen, we're not perfect, are we? It's growth is what it is. I'm a work in progress, and the wardrobe is living proof of that, which will be finished in 2026. Okay, I'm going to have one little more ode to 2025, and then I'm going to start the sort of main feature of this show tonight, which is my top 10 albums of 2025. So they were all released in 2025, and I couldn't narrow it down to 10, so I've got 12. But I hope that's okay. I'm sure it is. I don't think anyone's that fussy. I couldn't not include two of them. It wouldn't have been fair. But the next song that I'm going to play comes from a playlist of mine, and of Jenny's, I suppose. It is a collaborative playlist, and this is something that I'm quite proud of from last year. So Jenny and I actually started it, I think, in 2024, and it's basically a playlist called Bop of the Week. It's on Spotify. You can go and follow it if you search for Kind Man Ralph on Spotify. And it's a playlist that Jenny and I will add a song a week each. And it started off initially as just wanting to share music that we both enjoyed that we thought maybe the other person might not have heard before. And it's developed over time. It's included different themed weeks where, for example, we had a French funky week. I think my song for that week was Lady Marmalade because it's French and it's funky. We've had Mum's Week and Dad's Week where our mother and father, respectively, have picked songs, and it's been going, it was going all the way through 2025. So there is a serious a conglomerate of music on there, all sorts of different genres and styles. And it's great. I love it. I like to stick it on and just put it on shuffle and see what it's going to throw at us, because every song in there has got a nice little bit of a memory or a bit of a story to it. So it's fun. And this song in particular is one that I think Jenny and I both like for some reasons that I won't talk about on the radio. But it's a song called Still Have Room, and it's by a band called Hockey Dad.

0: 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My top 12 albums of 2025.
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1: Okay, so it's time to get into it with our top 12 albums of last year. So, coming in at number 12, to be fair, I'm not fully set on the order of these. I don't know if number 12 is actually my 12th ranked album. So it's more of just a list in no particular order, but I'm just going to throw the numbers out there so that I don't lose track of where we are. So number 12 is an album called Moisturizer by Wet Leg, and this was released roughly in July, I believe, in 2025, obviously. Seeing as this is a list of my top albums of 2025, it'd be a bit silly to include one that wasn't released in 2025. And it is a sort of playful post-punk, fast-paced, high-energy album with some interesting and colourful lyrics. So I've had to be very careful as to which song I select from this album. The one that I have actually gone for is Catch These Fists, which you will hear in just a moment. Wet Leg, of course, were sort of thrust into stardom by their sort of breakout hit Chaise Longue in 2022. And I think this album has shown a bit of maturity from their previous stuff. It's got a little bit more about it, I think. So that is why it is on this list, because I have thoroughly enjoyed it for the past 6 months, and I think that you, the listeners at home, may also enjoy it. So here it is, Wet Leg, Catch These Fists.

So there we are, starting off the list of top albums from 2025 was Moisturiser by Wet Leg. A fantastic album. If you liked the song that you just heard, go and listen to the full album because it is much more like that. Some fantastic tunes on it. Cannot recommend it enough. But we have to move on. So, number 11 on the list of favourite albums from 2025 is The Cosmic Selector Volume 1 by Lord Huron. I say Huron. I've heard other people say Huron. I have no idea what the correct pronunciation is, so I'm going to stick with Lord Huron. If it's any different, let me know. Give us a shout. Give us an email, studio@eliteradio.co.uk, or you can text us 07394 165 844. Or if you're on a website, I believe you can fill out a little cheeky form and that'll send an email straight into us as well. Or, hey, if you got Instagram open, just feel free to message me at KindManRalph. Give us a cheeky follow while you're there. But on to album number 11 in the top 12 list, Cosmic Selector, Volume 1, Lord Huron. The song that I am playing from this album is Watch Me Go. It's a happier song from the album. It's a little bit of a sort of melancholy, Americana, folky, indie vibe to Lord Huron. He was made incredibly famous by one of his songs, The Night We Met, appearing on the, of course, very well-known TV show Stranger Things, which concluded very recently. I will be honest, I haven't watched a single episode, but everybody around me has, and they say it was very good. So if you know the show, you may already be aware of Lord Huron, but you may not be aware of his latest album, or their latest album, I suppose. It's a band. So it was released on the 18th of July 2025, and it's a very atmospheric-y, evocative folk rock record, is what I've been told. And I think partially the reason for the inclusion of this album on the list is because Jenny and I went to see Lord Huron, and he was absolutely fantastic. The stage that he set up was brilliant. There was props all over the place and fantastic lighting, and he put on a really good show. I say he because it sort of all revolved around the main guy, the main singer. So I don't know whether it's a them. I feel like it probably is. But yeah, Lord Huron were absolutely brilliant live, and this album has chock full of cracking tunes as well. So this is Watch Me Go by Lord Huron.

Lord Huron with Watch Me Go, and that is from the album The Cosmic Selector Volume 1, which leads me to believe there may be a Volume 2 potentially on the way. But that is absolutely one of my top albums of 2025. If you enjoyed it, go and listen to the rest of the album. That's going to be pretty much the theme of this show, is that if you like anything you hear, it's all songs from albums that have been released this year that I warrant to be good enough to tell people about, or that I have enjoyed for particular reasons, which I will specify. So, moving on to the next one, number 10 in my list of 12 is Biffy Clyro with their album Futique, which came out roughly August, September. It might have been a little bit earlier than that. But they drip-fed a few songs, so it was a bit of a drawn-out release, this album. But Biffy Clyro have self-produced or worked with sort of long-time collaborators, so it's very much a do-it-yourself kind of sound from Biffy Clyro, which it always has been, and I think that is part of the beauty of their sound, is that you get very much what they are trying to do. There's nobody, no producers in the ears trying to faff around with it and put different ideas in. So it's very authentic. Every album is very Biffy Clyro, and this one is no different. It's a very powerful rock kind of tunes with great melodic hooks. And yeah, as I said, just classic Biffy Clyro, very energetic and fun rock tunes. So without further ado, we'll get straight in. This song is called A Little Love, and it is from their album Futique. I hope you enjoy it. I know I do.

Biffy Clyro with A Little Love from the album Futique, which again, obviously, came out in 2025. It is my number 10 on the top 12 list. I couldn't decide on 10 alone, so I'm doing 12. If you're just joining us, welcome to Elite Radio. As you know where you are, don't you? The Kaiman Ralph Show is what you're listening to, and this week we are doing a special episode. It is the 2025 recap, so I'm going through my top albums that were released last year. I will also touch on songs or bands that have I've either been introduced to, or I have very much enjoyed, or I have been to see, or that I have been a part of. And we'll be playing something from all of those. So, yeah, keep your ears peeled. We've got some good tunes coming at you. And I also, if you've just joined us, I want to know, what are some of your favourite songs from last year? Give us a text, 07394165844, or email us studio@leakradio.co.uk. So, on to album number 9. This one is a band that I have seen twice last year. It is an all-female lineup, apart from the drummer, actually. The drummer was male, and the band is The Last Dinner Party, and the album from The Last Dinner Party is called From the Pyre, and that came out, when was it? I'm not sure what the date was. I've mucked up there on my fact-finding pre-show research, my apologies. But yeah, it was definitely 2025, I can tell you that much. But it, if you don't know The Last Dinner Party, this is the second of their two studio albums. I've had a message in from Jenny. It says September, I think. Thank you, Jenny. You have saved me. I think it was later in the year, wasn't it? Because we were waiting for ages and ages for it to come out from when we first went to go and see them. It felt like so long because they teased it for ages. But it was worth the wait. They are, if you're not aware of The Last Dinner Party, they are a very theatrical and dramatic rock band, rock band, with some operatic sections, some really intense sort of ballady songs as well. They're absolutely fantastic. And this album stayed very true to the sound that they sort of created around themselves in their first album, and was equally notable for their fantastic harmonies and just wonderful presence. When I saw them live on stage, they put on a great show. They have little routines and stuff that they go through to make sure that they're not just standing there playing the songs, they're really performing them. So we'll get stuck into it. This is Second Best by The Last Dinner Party, and it is from the album From the Pyre.

0: It is The Last Dinner Party, second best, and that is from their album, which is called From the Pyre. If you like what you hear, you know what to do. Go and have a listen to the album, because there's a reason that these albums are on my list. The songs that I have picked themselves are very, very good songs, but to get on this list, the album as a whole has to have been, for me, worth listening to in its entirety. There needs to be, maybe it can be one, or maybe at a push, two potential skip tunes. Songs that, if you're listening to in the car and you had the whole album on, you might be, oh, I'll skip this one this time. But generally speaking, these albums are ones that are worth listening to the whole way through, because they really are fantastic. And there were so many of them, so many great albums in one measly year. How lucky. We have had a message in from our resident dog listener, Iko the dog. It's good to have you back in the new year, Iko. What a pleasure that you have got in touch. I'm assuming, along with Iko, we have the whole gang. We have Dan and Lauren as well. So thank you for listening in. Iko has said, my favourite song this year has been Michael Kiwanuka, You Ain't the Problem. Hey, John. Hey, Iko. I don't know that song by name. I can't think what it sounds like, but I do like a bit of Michael Kiwanuka. He's got some cracking tunes, and actually, his album I probably should have listened to more, because I've heard very good things, and that was released in 2025, I believe. Let me know if I've got that right, or if I've got that wrong, even better. Maybe that is one that I will get into this year, and I'll just be a bit of a latecomer on that one, but I'm fine with it. So yeah, good message that, Iko. I like it. We are going to get into our top eight very, very soon, just after this short ad break.
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0: This is Leak Radio. More specifically, this is the Kai Man Ralph Show. And today we are doing a special episode, which is the Kai Man Recap of 2025. So we're going to be going through, well, it's my top 12 albums of the year, because I couldn't narrow it down to 10. There was too many good ones. And we are down to number 8. So coming in at number 8, and I say coming in at as if I've got them in a specific order, which I don't. It's just a list of albums, and I'm not sure which one. No, actually, I know there is one that is definitely my favourite, but thereafter, I'm not sure what ranking they all come in. This just happens to be 8 on the list. So, at number 8 is a band called Sports Team, who I have played several times on my show last year. And the album is called Boys These Days. Sports Team are a sort of classic indie rock sound, really. But some of their lyrics are a little bit satirical and a bit sort of tongue-in-cheek about sort of modern life and British culture. And that is noted quite heavily in some of the new album songs, like Maybe When We're 30, Boys These Days, and Sensible, for a few examples, none of which I am going to play, because the album, the song I'm choosing from this album, is called Bang Bang Bang.

Bang by Sports Team from the album Boys These Days. Sports Team, another band that I went to see with Jenny twice. We saw them once at Truck Festival and we saw them once in Manchester, and they were brilliant both times. The singer is nuts, that has been established in previous shows. He's just an absolute madman. But the star of the show when we saw them live in Manchester was without a doubt the keyboard player, who was wearing a full white tracksuit and one of those big sort of fluffy like Russian hats, and some sunglasses. And there was a point that I think he went and fell asleep on one of the speakers for a bit. He was just wandering around, looking very disinterested, and it made for absolutely fantastic viewing. So yeah, if you get the opportunity to go and see Sports Team, and if you liked that song, then they're definitely worth checking out. That latest album was very good, and the album before that as well from them was fantastic. So we are now on to number 7 on our countdown of the top 12 albums of 2025. Let me know if you're enjoying the albums so far. And is there any that you think should be included? Is there anything, are you going to try and predict what maybe my... what's going to be appearing in the top 6 following this next one, which is number 7. Let me know. Give us an email, studio@leakradio.co.uk, or you can text us 0739416584. So number 7, without further ado, is Ocean Alley, and the album is called Love Balloon. So this was their 5th studio album. They've been knocking around for a while, Ocean Alley have, and it was released in September of 2025. They are very much a sort of indie rock, surf rock, psychedelic kind of band with the odd splash of a little bit of reggae and some soulful parts as well. A very good band to listen to. They've got some great hits. They've done some

brilliant sort of little live performance as well. Whoa, couldn't get my words out there. Some brilliant live performances as well. I nearly went again then. Such as Confidence, which is one of their songs, but they threw in a little snippet of another tune, and they did that on Like a Virgin, which is, I can't remember the name of the Australian radio station. It's on YouTube anyway. So if you like this next song, go and listen to that. The song that I will be playing is Love Balloon, the title track of the album, and here it is.

0: Love Balloon by Ocean Alley there, from the album Love Balloon. As I said, very surf rocky, just good vibes with that one. The next album that I'm going to be playing a song from is by The Wombats, from their release.
1: Soon-to-be Prime Minister Andy Burnham will scrap Keir Starmer's flagship digital ID programme when he takes office on Monday. John Collins has more.
2: A spokesperson for the incoming PM says the time and money that would have been spent on the national ID scheme will now be redirected to help with the cost of living. Mr Burnham will set out plans for his premiership when he takes over from Keir Starmer tomorrow. This is thought to include measures to ensure economic growth throughout the UK and a commitment to devolve power away from Westminster.
1: Thousands of people in Kent are facing water supply issues. South East Water says it's because of a failure at a treatment works and has apologised to those impacted. And Spain and Argentina will meet in tonight's World Cup final in New Jersey. One star will be hoping Argentina lift the trophy after placing a $1.5 million bet on them to win. Rapper Drake shared a screenshot of the online bet to his Instagram. If they win, he'll see a payout of more than $5.1 million. That's the latest from Radio News Hub. I'm Grace McIntosh.
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0: Dry and sunny for most, apart from a few showers in the southwest. By the evening, cloud will move into the far north with a few spots of drizzle. Highs of 23 degrees Celsius.
1: This show was broadcast on a previous date, and as such, any references were relevant at the time and may no longer be valid.
2: Storm Gretti just needs to ease up a bit. He's causing some issues, isn't he? To get over that, have some wombats from the Alamo of the Ocean, as his can't say no.

The wombats can't say no. Now, when I think about the wombats, I sort of remember them as the indie band from the 2000s that was very sort of dancey, and like I think of like Kill the Director and songs like that. And this album, Oh the Ocean, even though it's a new album and it has got its sort of modern sides to it, it still feels very wombatsy, which, you know, isn't a word, but it's fine. They haven't strayed too far from what they were and how they got to be such a big indie band all those years ago. And I think them staying true to that sound is what has made this album a success, and for me is why I enjoy it as much as I do. I feel like some of the lyrics have grown up a bit. It's not as much of the let's dance to Joy Division and, you know, mess around and be silly young boys. It's now, they've got a song, Sorry I'm Late, I Didn't Want to Come, and that it's just got an extra air of vulnerability to it, which I think you didn't get from Wombat songs back then, but it's still got all that same kind of instrumentation and energy around it, while now being a little bit mature. So yeah, big fan of that album, Oh the Ocean by the Wombats. I realise I mentioned about going to see them in 2026. Me and Jenny did see them with a few friends of ours in Nottingham, and they were brilliant again. They put on a great show, and at one point there was loads of people dressed as wombats that came out and started dancing on the stage. So where else are you going to see that other than at a Wombats gig? So, we're into the top five now, and as I've said before, this list of songs, it's not really ordered. I haven't thought that much about it. It's just 12 albums from last year, which I think are worthy of being talked about. And the next one is by Royal Otis. It is their second album, I think, released in August 2025. And yeah, Royal Otis is a duo from Australia, which play very sort of upbeat, lightweight, very listenable indie music. You can't stray too far from what you're getting with Royal Otis. Whatever you hear, generally that's the vibe that you're going to hear throughout most of their stuff. Obviously with some variation, they freshen it up. They don't just bombard you with the same sounding tracks all the time. And in this album, Hickey, which is their latest release, you get that. You get that in full force. You get the classic indie upbeat tunes with variation to keep it interesting. And this song is called Car. And here it is, Royal Otis, Car.

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1: Yes, you are, and we are doing the countdown for my top albums of 2025. That one was from the album Hickey, which is by Royal Otis, and that was number 5. So we're counting down, we are going down now to number 4, which is an album called Hope We Have Fun, and that is by a band called Mount Joy. This is another band, actually, that I went to see live, and they blew me away. I think possibly one of the best covers of a song I've ever heard was by them. They did Praise You by Fatboy Slim. They did a cover of that, and it was unbelievable. Everybody had a solo in it. There was some unbelievable instrumentation going on. Just really accomplished musicians, absolutely letting loose. And it was, a sight to behold. I know that the people that I went with, Jason, Harry, Jason and I have spoken about that gig many times and been in awe of the keyboard player, who was absolutely fantastic. You know what, I'm going to squeeze some adverts in, I'm going to tease you. Before we play this song by Mount Joy, which is called Pink Lady, and it's from their album Hope We Have Fun, we're going to do a couple of ads. So we will be back, stay tuned.
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1: Okay. Album number 4 in the countdown of my top albums of 2025. Hope We Have Fun by Mountjoy. This is Pink Lady.

Oh, it's just, you can't beat the sound of a Rhodes piano, can you? Absolutely incredible. As I mentioned before, Mountjoy, I think the highlight of their set when I saw them live was the keyboard player. She had just the best solos, and you can hear a little bit of it in that song there. So if you are a bit of a keyboardist, as I know some of our listeners are, then have a listen to that album, Hope We Have Fun by Mountjoy. It's got a bit for you there, I reckon. Speaking of keyboard players, I've had a message from Mr. Dan Slynn. It says his favourite album is Pulp. Pulp's album that was released this year. Is it called More? I think it's called More. Is that what you've told me? He said Jarvis Cocker is the best frontman he's ever seen. And he's seen some bands, as are Dan. He's seen Billy Joel, Bruce Springsteen, Red Hot Chili Peppers, Biffy Clyro, Foo Fighters, Arctic Monkeys, just to name a few. And he says, but none of the above, including Jarvis Cocker, are as impactful and majestic as the golden goose that is David Gosling. Now, to anyone that doesn't know, that is my dad. And, yeah, Slinny's best mate. So, there you go. There you go. You've been compared to some greats there, David. And you rise above them all. The top three we're at now. We're at the top three. Have any of you dared to guess what one of my top three albums will be? I did have Dan say that he reckons it'll be Nothing But Thieves. And now it would have been. But Nothing But Thieves' latest album came out in 2024, so it doesn't qualify for this list, unfortunately. Otherwise, I would have had to put 13 albums in instead of 12. But please do get in touch. Have a guess, see if you can guess what my favourite album of the year has been. If you've listened to my previous shows, you might know it, because I have proclaimed it a few times, I think, in previous shows. But yeah, let me know what your favourite album is of 2025, and let me know if you're expecting another album from a band in 2026, and that you're very excited for them, because I know I am, without giving too much away. There's definitely a band that I am hoping will release an album in 2026. It has been teased by the band themselves, so I'm pretty hopeful. But get in touch, let me know. Text us 07394 165 844, or you can email studio@leakradio.co.uk. So, without further ado, number three on my top albums list is an album by Mac DeMarco, and the album is entitled Guitar. And it's a rather stripped back album as far as Mac DeMarco goes. He has, in his previous works, played some riffs with really intricate melodies and lots of strange tones going on, but this is very, very stripped back in terms of it's mostly acoustic guitar with maybe a few drums, maybe a keyboard or a bass. There's not a lot going on, but it's Mac DeMarco's vocal that really shines through in this album. He's not gone in a new direction per se, because it's things that you've heard him do briefly in his previous work, but it's just highlighted so much more in this album. You really hear all the tones, all the colours of the rainbow that is Mac DeMarco's voice. So this is a song from the album Guitar by Mac DeMarco. It's called Holy. Oh,

fun little fact about this album. Guitar by Mac DeMarco. That song is holy. The whole album was written and recorded in 12 days at Mac DeMarco's home studio after he shelved another project because he didn't like it. So, yeah, if you can write and record an album in 12 days in your home studio and it come out sounding as good as I deem this one to, then you're doing pretty well. So fair play to him. Check him out. Check out his latest album, Guitar, and check out his older stuff as well, because that is what really made me fall in love with Mac DeMarco. I think he's fantastic. So we're into the nitty-gritty of it now. Only two albums left, and both of these have been big for me this year. The one that's coming in at number two, I received as a Christmas present from Jenny. She got me the vinyl version of this album, and I love it. I've played it several times already, but it was actually released in September, the 12th of September to be specific, and I'd been eagerly awaiting it because this band had put some other stuff out before and it is equally brilliant. So the album is called Loved and it is by a band called Parcels. They are an Australian sort of funk, I guess, kind of band, but this album comes away a little bit from their funky roots. It's a little bit more melodic. There is so many layered harmonies, and it feels very, I'm not sure what the word is, inviting. It's sort of, it brings you in. I feel like I know the band now, having listened to this album, which sounds really pretentious and stupid. But it's a great album, so hopefully you'll enjoy it too. This is a song called Safe and Sound, and it is by Parcels from the new album Loved. Please enjoy at your listening pleasure. It's, my number two album of 2025. Stay tuned to see what number one is. Has anybody guessed it? Ooh, I don't know.

That is Parcels. The song is called Safe and Sound from the album Loved. And that is my number two album of 2025. So we have come to the number one slot on this list, which means absolutely nothing because I don't have an order for these albums. I think they're all great. However, I do think this one in particular stands out for me because as soon as it was released in May, I said this is album of the year. I couldn't see anything else topping it. For me, it's got everything that I want to hear when I listen to music. The harmonies are incredible. It's got such a Beatles-y feel to it, I think, in the fact that it is based around the classic band sound, guitar, bass, drums, keyboards, vocals. It's got that sort of grittiness and that rock to it, which some Beatles tracks had, but it also has a sort of randomness to it as well. There's different orchestral bits and saxophone solos and all sorts going on all throughout the album, which make it a one whole piece. And I think the album is put together in such a way that it flows really nicely from song to song. And I don't think that there is a single bad song on it. I think every single song is amazing from this album. And the album, of course, if you have listened to my show before or if you know me, it couldn't be any other album that was released last year other than Possession by Ty Segall. An artist who I have followed for a long time. I think I found him around sort of the late 2010s, and I've been a big fan ever since. So this album just has really solidified him as one of my absolute favourite artists, probably of all time. Is that? Am I going to regret saying that? Maybe not. What makes this album even more incredible, I think, is that he produced most of it himself, with, you know, a few contributions from some collaborators, but generally speaking, he bared the brunt of most of the production, as well as playing most of the instruments on it as well, apart from grabbing in the occasional strings and maybe a saxophonist or two. But this is comes away slightly from his older garage rock kind of sound and drops some of that 60s, 70s flavour, which is exactly what I love to hear. So here it is then. I'm going to play the first song from the album, and the song is entitled Shoplifter. Here it is, Ty Segall.

Ty Segall with my absolute, no question, number one album of 2025. The album is entitled Possession. That song was called Shoplifter, and it is the opening track to the album. And that track, actually, when it ends, it goes straight in to the next one and kicks in with like a real nice, gritty little riff on the guitar. And it's brilliant. It's such a well-crafted album. It almost makes me angry because I want to do that. So Ty Segall, if you're listening, I know you're probably not, tell me your secrets, pal. I want to know, so that then I can go and do it as well. Please. Thank you. Speaking of making music myself, last year and the year before, I suppose, actually, I was in a band called Hotel Cola, with my brother-in-law, George, on the drums, the marvellous Chris Harrison on guitar, and the sensational Robert Harvey on the vocal and rhythm guitar. So I've decided that I'm going to play one of my own songs. So we'll have Hotel Cola, Never Asked Me to Stay. The reason I've never really played any of my own stuff is because it feels a bit self-indulgent. But you know what? I don't care now. I'm just going to do it because I want to. And I feel like it's a good segue from my top 2025 stuff into 2026. What does the year hold? I'd like you, the listeners, to tell me what 2026 has in store for you, what you would like to accomplish, any bands that you want to go and see or that you maybe already got tickets for. Let me know. Text me 07394165844 or email studio@leakradio.co.uk or message me on Instagram @kindmanralph. However you want to do it, just let me know. Let me know what 2026 is going to mean for you. For me, I think it is going to bring lots and lots and lots and lots of music, as it should do, you know, being a radio host and musician and whatnot. So specifically music with these boys, Hotel Cola. I know that we are discussing gigs for this year, and looking to get some on the cards, so keep your eyes peeled there. Obviously go and follow Hotel Cola on Instagram as well if you haven't already. So I'll play the track now. Hopefully you enjoy it. I know we've got a couple of tunes as well that we've got ready to go, so maybe those will get dropped this year too. Hopefully they do, but for now this is Never Asked Me to Stay by Hotel Cola. Listen to the bass. I've heard the bass player is really, really good.

0: So that was Hotel Cola. Never asked me to stay. To any of the boys, if you're listening, hopefully we have some good gigs to come in 2026 and we release the tunes that we've been sitting on, because I think they are very good and it would be a massive shame if people didn't get to hear them. So let's get cracking, boys, come on. What about a message from Dan that says, my 2026 includes saving towards exciting new prospects. Now, I know what he's alluding to there, but I shan't give anything away. But I'm very excited by your exciting new prospects. It says, good times with good mates on double dates. I'm hoping that I am one of the good mates and that me and Jenny will be included in those double dates. And it says, wishing my partner and my dog a healthy and happy year. Dog, spelled D-O-W-G, so you know that dog is the pronunciation there. And he did say one more thing, but I can't read it. But let's just say healthy bowel movements, shall we? Love that from you, Dan. That is beautiful.
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0: It is indeed Leak Radio. This is the Kyman Ralph Show. This is the 2025 recap. We've pretty much recapped most of 2025 now. And there's only a few songs left. There's only just under 12 minutes of the show to do. So we're looking ahead now. We're looking at 2026. And one of the things that 2026 has in store for me, which again also ties back to 2025, is more Blondie. Because in 2025... me, my father, Sammy and Emma and Andy and Kai, we have been part of a Blondie tribute band, as well as doing sort of, you know, normal party cover stuff. We've been predominantly Blondie based. So this song is for all of you and anybody who has come to see the Lovers Hi-Fi as Blondie.

Heart of Glass by Blondie. Here is to many, many more Blondie gigs in the future with the Lovers Hi-Fi. Please go and follow them on Facebook, Instagram, whatever it is that you're on. And keep an eye out for any gigs that might be coming near you. I'm sure we'll have plenty in the year to come. Speaking of the year to come, I've got lots and lots of gigs booked, which is very exciting, both to play and to go and see. So one that I am particularly excited about is, of course, a very, very funky band called Wolfpack. I'm most excited about these because the bass player is a guy called Joe Dart, and he is my favourite bass player at the moment. I even bought Joe Dart's signature bass earlier in the year. Or was it last year? It might have been the year before. But yeah, absolutely unbelievable, very funky, incredible musicianship. And the next song that I'm going to play is... it was heavily featured for me last year. I listened to it a lot. It was actually released in 2024. But it's by Wolfmon and Zachary Barker.

I've butchered that. But they are parts of Wolfpack, and here it is. It's a very funky tune, and if you're going to take one thing away from this show, please let it be this song, because it's amazing.

0: 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They're in the hate, filled with love.
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0: The simple answer is their dancers.

0: the Sybil Etta is their dancers.
1: What a tune that is. It was the soundtrack for months of my year last year. But to see us off, the band that I am most excited about in 2026, because I think they are going to drop a new album. I've seen them a few times over the years. I don't think that they have put out a bad album. I think they have four incredible albums. And I'm hoping that this fifth one is equally as enjoyable. Because for me, if a band puts out five really good albums, it means they're a great band. And what better accolade could you want as a band than being called great on a community radio station by me?
2: Andy Burnham will scrap Sakir Starmer's digital ID programme when he takes office on Monday. John Collins tells us more about what we can expect from the new PM.
3: Scrapping digital ID will help Andy Burnham's government bring a laser focus to tackling the cost of living. That's what Labour's deputy leader Lucy Powell told reporters earlier today, amid questions about how much cash abandoning this project would actually save. In his first speech from Downing Street, Mr Burnham's expected to set out measures to provide what he's calling breathing space on the cost of living while ensuring economic growth across the UK.
2: Andrew and Tristan Tate have been arrested in Miami as part of a UK police investigation. The Crown Prosecution Service said it would bring more charges against the brothers after it identified four additional alleged victims. And European champions Spain take on holders and Copa America winners Argentina in tonight's World Cup final in New Jersey. Kickoff is at 8 p.m. That's the latest from Radio News Hub. I'm Grace McIntosh.
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0: Dry and sunny for most, apart from a few showers in the southwest. By the evening, cloud will move into the far north with a few spots of drizzle. Highs of 23 degrees Celsius.
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march forward, all ye righteous brethren. Mountains we shall climb.

Good evening. Another nice, quiet week where nothing significant or disastrous has happened, and that's as specific as I'll be. Big thanks to Tansy for the last couple of hours. She'll be back tomorrow with another edition of the Rebellious Jukebox. But for now, this is a journey into sound on Leak Radio with myself, Will Madden. I'm here until 10 p.m. tonight, all being well, playing songs, just as long as I say the right things and press the right buttons. It was a Dennis Bavel double to begin tonight with The Slits and Love and Romance from 1979, followed by the 4th Street Orchestra and Jar Chase Dem from a little bit further back. There's plenty to come, some from even further back than those two, and some from fairly recently, none more so than this from the Juritty Column.

annoying just this fucking elephant in the white room sells the shop and ship rules. Souls rules applied all the wild times that change baby raves rapid blow down and plastic. I tell skillers expertise of hurting fields, slippy eels, mid-heel, great deals, the wheeling of a tracker, hacker, clever, clever. No walls, never knew war at all. Walk smaller, smaller, more crawl, crawl, busted backwards, off, down, fall, pacer. Waste, paper, thin, thin, skin, thin. Bust the back, soft down, full face of waste, paper, thin, thin, skin, thin. Why don't you not never know? You are yes man, scammer, stood to stammer, hammer. You are yes man. You're a useless scammer, stammer, stops a hammer, holding on to you. No, you know, we don't know you at all. Never so clever, to never so clever, it's not nice to pay price, don't know. School door, daunting, punting, worthless, worthless. And lessons learned that you have not earned. Any place, haze the space that you don't. Don't care, cause I don't care. Don't share. I never including me out, cause I don't care. Cause you don't share.

0: So the first of those two was Juridicolum and Scammer from their new album Renaissance, which is out on the 31st of this month, so just a couple of weeks away now. And that you just heard was the beautiful new one from Stefano Gazzetti, a new single from him which came out a few weeks back. We have got features, obviously. I'm not going to leave you hanging too long on them. There will be the track The Beatles Could Have Been at the end of the first hour, and at the end of the second hour will be the new and old and feature, playing a new track and an old track from the same artist, comparing and contrasting. If you do want to get in touch with today's show at any point, then you're more than welcome to. You can email studio@leakradio.co.uk or text or WhatsApp on the same number, 07394165844. And hopefully I'll be back with much clearer sentences after this.
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Hard Life is the name of the new record from The Tubs. It's due out in September on Merge Records, and they have some shows as well. So starting off on the 21st of September at The Exchange in Bristol. Club Evil back in Cardiff on the 22nd. 23rd, Sheffield, The Lughole. 24th, Liverpool District. 25th, Stereo in Glasgow. Then on to Manchester on the 26th of September at the Deaf Institute. Leeds, Brudenell Social Club on the 27th, that is. The Bodega in Nottingham on the 29th. Scarlet in London 30th, Brighton, Chalk on the 1st of October, Joiners Southampton 2nd, and on the 3rd, finishing off at Voodoo Daddy's showroom in Norwich. Eddie Doyle's debut EP was released nearly 2 weeks ago now, and it's called I Can Be Everything at Once, and from it, this is Still Now.

Leonard Cohen at his very best, IMO, as the kids say. That's from 1974's New Skin for the Old Ceremony, Who by Fire. Before that, Eddie Doyle and Still Now. Like I say, that was from the debut EP called I Can Be Everything at Once. Lovejoy are back releasing new music after 2024's And It's Love record. Against the Tide came out at the start of June, and their second single release is called Living in the Light.

Lovejoy and Living in the Light. And like I say, it's a second single release in a few weeks, so hopefully an album to come soon from them. If you are just joining us, my name is Will Madden. This is A Journey into Sound on Leet Radio. I'm with you until 10 p.m. tonight. And sometimes on this show, I realise when I'm putting it together a few days before that I haven't played enough of a certain artist or musician, or I haven't played any of them. And I realised this on Tuesday as I was putting this show together, that I hadn't played, I don't think I've played any Gil Scott-Heron before in the 12 months that I've been doing this. So, you know, naturally I've got to rectify that, and I've got to rectify it in the most emphatic means possible. And that means I've got to play all 8 minutes and 21 seconds of Rivers of My Father. That's from the Winter in America album. Just incomparable, this.

0: Gil Scott-Heron and Brian Jackson, and Rivers of My Fathers. We'll be back with some formal speedwear and the track the Beatles could have been after this.
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The more I hear that, the more it sounds... Oh, I forgot about the scream then, jeez. The more I hear that, the more it sounds very sort of scary monsters era David Bowie. That was the second single from their debut album Punch Card, then being Formal Speedwear. Concise History is the name of the single. The record's out on September the 11th through Melodic Records, and they have some tour dates playing that record in full as well. So these are through October into November, starting off on the 25th of October at Green Door Store in Brighton, then on to the Bullingdon in Oxford on the 26th, the 28th, the Crofters Rights in Bristol, London Moth Club on the 29th, then on to Manchester, the Deaf Institute on the 30th of October, the 31st, 1990 in Glasgow, the 2nd of November, the Yellow Arch Studios in Sheffield, District in Liverpool on the 3rd, and Leeds Hyde Park Book Club on the 4th. Beta Houdet has announced a new record to come in September through Father Daughter Records and Basin Rock, and she has three shows in October to support that as well. So on the 10th at Natural Endings in Todmorden, Birmingham on the 13th, Hare and Hounds, and The Old Church in London on the 14th. Life Inside the Hourglass was the first single that I played a lot on this show, and the second single is called The Ground Here.

Erlen Cooper and Music for Growing Flowers Nocturne Part 2. That's from a few years ago. We're going to squeeze one more track in before we get onto the track The Beatles Could Have Been, which will come straight after this from Kuder.

Coudeur and Mon Ami, that's from their EP, their debut EP, The English One, which came out earlier this year and is still very much a favourite of mine for the year. Now onto the track The Beatles Could Have Been. This is where we play a Beatles cover, basically. It's self-explanatory. Beatles cover, not necessarily as good as the original, but possibly different. This week it's a new release from Chian Ki. They're the sons of Jar Wobble and have recruited both him and their mother to play on their last couple of tracks. Both of which have actually been Beatles covers. So they did a version of Tomorrow Never Knows, and that was released a few weeks back. And this one that I'm going to play for you is the follow-up. It's called Strawberry Fields Forever. I say it's called Strawberry Fields Forever, as if you don't know it, you definitely know it. But yeah, this is it.

0: Labour says scrapping digital ID will give Andy Burnham's government a laser focus on tackling the cost of living. Deputy Leader Lucy Pell insists the move clears the decks of distractions. Andrew Tate and his brother Tristan have been arrested in the United States as part of a UK investigation into alleged sexual offences. The CPS has announced dozens of further charges and is seeking their extradition. Corina Thomas is Bedfordshire Police's Assistant Chief Constable.
1: 38 new charges in total have now been authorised against Andrew and Tristan Tate, bringing the total number of charges faced to 59.
0: Spain and Argentina will meet in tonight's World Cup final in New Jersey. Kickoff is at 8 p.m. And if the football isn't your thing, you might want to tune into tonight's World Cup final at halftime. Madonna, Shakira and Justin Bieber among the stars to the lineup performing in the tournament's first ever halftime show. That's the latest from Radio News Hub. I'm Dave Cronin.
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0: staying cloudy for Northern Ireland and Northern Scotland with the odd shower. Dry and clear elsewhere and staying mild through the night. Lows of 14 to 17 degrees Celsius.
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That was a Things You'll Find in Space double, Con Moccasin and Megumi the Milky Way above the opener from his brilliantly weird 2012 album Forever Dolphin Love. Followed by something much more tranquil, Nick Drake, of course, and Things Behind the Sun from the Pink Moon LP to complete a double within a double, a rarity these days. Still to come, if we have time, new music from Penelope Isles, Laura Veers and Gnomes, amongst others, as well as The Monkees, Uncle Tupelo and The Charmaines. If you do want to get in touch with anything to do with the show tonight, you can do email studio@leakradio.co.uk or text or WhatsApp on the same number, that number being 07394 165 844. And coming up at the end of this second hour will be the new and Oldham feature, so maybe you want to get in touch about that. But in the meantime, Eleanor Moss has released the third single from her forthcoming debut album. The record's called The Knife, The Needle, and it arrives next month via Merge Records. And there are some shows as well. So all of these being in October, starting off at Poetry Club Glasgow on the 1st, Leeds The Attic on the 2nd, Manchester Low 4 Studio on the 3rd of October, the Prince Albert in Stroud on the 4th, on the 6th, Birmingham Hare and Hounds, Bristol The Jam Jar on the 7th, Cardiff Chapter Arts on the 8th, the 9th, Oxford Common Ground, the 10th, Field System in Ashburton, and on the 11th of October, Folklore Rooms in Brighton. There is also an interesting show happening fairly soon, I believe. Yeah, on the 19th of August, actually, at Earth Theatre in Hackney in London, a celebration of Jason Molina. The music of Jason Molina, Songs of Hire and Magnolia Electric Co. played by Brown Horse, plus a live screening of Farewell Transmission by Deeper Into Movies. And Eleanor Moss will be there as a special guest, alongside Alexis Taylor from Hot Chip, Eves Wilder, Glenn Hansard, Marco Pini from Rip Magic, Max Winter from Songs Ohio themselves, Naima Bock and Owen Williams from the aforementioned Tubbs, who we played a little bit earlier on as well. So this is Eleanor Moss and The Way That It Feels.

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5: and hear what's going on?

That's the first single and title track from Railcard's upcoming LP due for release in September, and they've got a few shows coming up later this year. So starting off on, I say later this year actually, in just a few weeks, starting off on August the 9th at the Betsy Trotwood in London, August 15th they're playing Glasgow's Pop, September the 12th the Oast in Rainham, the 13th Brighton Railway Club, the 19th Queen Charlotte in Ramsgate, the 20th the Lexington in London, the Croft in Bristol on September the 25th, and on the 26th just dropped in Coventry. Saturday the 10th of October, Sheffield, there is no venue for that, so I'm just assuming it's the whole of Sheffield for one day. November the 6th, Leith Depot in Edinburgh. November the 7th, Klondike Bowls Club in Manchester, and 14th Ramsgate Music Hall in Ramsgate. Robin Allender has released a new EP through Doubting Castle. It's called Fragment Hill, and it was recorded together with Alex Wilkins on double bass. Alex Wilkins with double bass from Hugh V. Williams and mastered by Stephen Kerrison. You may know Robin better from playing with his Allender band or Three Cornered Moon, or even from his time as part of Jan Tiersen's band as well, or as a comedian and occasional contributor to the Ellis and John podcast. Anyway, here's the title track from that EP.

Welsh multi-instrumentalist Rodri Brooks released a new record called 40 Winks a couple of weeks ago. It arrived via RGB Records and contains that track 06. And before that, you heard Fragment Hill by Robin Allender. This next one is brand new from Penelope Isles. Their new record, 3, is out in September through Bella Union, and they are touring through October in support of it. And I will give you those dates after this. Once it starts. It will start eventually. It's just a bit of a slow burner to start with. There we go.

Penelope Isles and I Loved You, Robert Pattinson. And those tour dates for you now. So starting off on the 21st of October, the Cornish Bank in Fulmouth, then doing Boyer Festival in St. David's over the 24th and 25th. Yes, in Manchester on the 27th, the 29th, Hyde Park Book Club in Leeds. 30th, the Lexington in London, Hope and Ruin in Brighton on the 31st. Also a matinee on that day as well. And then doing a few festivals and various bits and bobs across mainland Europe. Yeah, that's from their new album, 3, which, like I say, is out in September. We're going to do a parents-siblings double now.

0: As I said, a parents siblings double. That was The Monkees and Your Auntie Griselda from way back when. Before that, Jeff Tweedy's Uncle Tupelo from a little bit more recently, the track being Postcard. Coming up at the end of this hour will be the new and old and feature, where we play two tracks from the same artist, one new, one old, and compare and contrast. If you do want to get in touch with anything to do with the show tonight, I'll say it again. Email studio@leakradio.co.uk or text or WhatsApp on the same number, 07394165844. We're back with some more just after this.
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the Charmaines and Where Is the Boy Tonight. That's probably the oldest track I'm going to play tonight. That's from a long, long time ago, that is. Anyway, Laura Veer's 15th studio album is called Temple Songs, and it's to be released in the middle of August through Raven Marching Band. I do apologise, there's been quite a few tour dates on today's show, but I'm going to do a few more for Laura Veer's anyway, because I didn't get to do them last time I played a track of hers. So starting off on the 10th of September at Stories Field Centre in Cambridge, the 11th at Upper Chapel in Sheffield, the 12th Clooney 2 in Newcastle, St Luke's in Glasgow on the 13th, St Michael's in Manchester on the 14th, Earth in Hackney in London on the 16th, Papillon in Southampton on the 17th, on the 18th Bristol Strange Brew on the 19th, Birmingham Kitchen Garden Cafe, the 20th Nottingham Old Cold Store, the 22nd Mumrose in Galway, 23rd Wheelings in Dublin, 24th Belfast Black Box, and the 25th finishing off at Clears in Kilkenny. This is the second single from her latest record, and it's called Pulse.

Laura Veers and Pulse. Like I say, that's the second single from the forthcoming record, the 15th studio record of Laura Veers. Very, very prolific and very consistent in quality as well. Now time for the old and new one. This is where I play an old or even older song and a new release from the same artist so we can compare and contrast and see how far they've travelled in their musical journey. This week it's the turn of two-time Mercury Prize winner PJ Harvey. She released a new track called Voyager a few weeks ago, a standalone release, but a new album is being worked on, apparently. That track's also being used on a Brian Cox BBC TV show as well, so I think about the Voyager mission, I think. Possibly. That was, I don't know, just a bit of a guess to be fair, which Brian Cox in it. But first, the old one is going to be from 1993's Rid of Me. This is Man Size.

0: Labour says scrapping digital ID will help Andy Burnham's government keep a laser focus on tackling the cost of living. Deputy Leader Lucy Pell claims dropping the project isn't just about saving money. It clears the decks of distractions. She pointed to the Office for Budget Responsibility's estimate that digital ID could cost £1.8 billion over 3 years, a figure the previous government rejected. European champions Spain take on holders and Copa America winners Argentina in tonight's final in New Jersey. It's the first ever men's World Cup between two continental champions. And England, of course, secure their best World Cup finish since 1966. Grace McIntosh has the details.
1: Thomas Tuchel's side were 4-0 up against the Blues at half-time before the French made a comeback. The goals for England came from a Bukayo Saka hat-trick, plus contributions from Declan Rice, Ezri Konsa and Jude Bellingham to bring home the bronze medals, the Three Lions' best result in 60 years.
0: That's the latest from Radio News Hub. I'm Dave Cronin.
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0: staying cloudy for Northern Ireland and Northern Scotland with the odd shower. Dry and clear elsewhere and staying mild through the night. Lows of 14 to 17 degrees Celsius.
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2: This is a journey into...

A breeding bird native to the southeast of England, double. Yeah, you heard that right. First off, from 1994's Whiskey for the Holy Ghost, it was Riding the Nightingale by Mark Lanigan. Following that, Gordon McIntyre and Goldfinch from Even With the Support of Others, an album that came out in 2022 via Lost Map Records. And before all that was this week's Old and New One from PJ Harvey. If you want to let me know what you thought of that, or if there's any other correspondence you want to send us, do get in touch. I'm not going to go through the contact details again, because quite frankly there's no point, but they are here. You can hear the paper rattling. Anyway. Into the last hour of the show. My name is Will Madden, by the way. This is A Journey Into Sound on Leet Radio. I'm with you for about another 47 minutes or so, 48 minutes, let's say. And there's still plenty of great stuff to come. New stuff from Fabienne Del Sol, Maisie Owen and Julia Jacqueline, plus a couple of olders as well. But before all that, this is a new one from Gnomes. It's the second single, Losey, which is from their new record of the same name, which is out on the 4th of September through Rocket Recordings. They've got shows at the Holloway in Norwich in October and the Lanes in Bristol in November. This is Gnomes and Losey.

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That's Fabian Del Sol and Daughter of the Sun. Fabian's latest offering, Indigo Red, came out last Friday via the Damaged Goods label. Still no live dates for it just yet, but hopefully at some point in the near future, and they will be raucous. This next one I'm going to dedicate to Roz and Jules, who are listening in the New Forest. Apparently it's very, very hot down there, and I've just sent them a text back. If it's half as nice down there as it is up here, or it has been up here the last few days, then it's going to be a beautiful place to be. So yeah, this next one's for you. It's by Maisie Owen, and it's from the new album Dark on a Sunny Day, which was released back in May on Tompkins Square.

right, don't worry, there hasn't just been a massive weather event anywhere. It was just the end of that song. It was Cressida and Goodbye Post Office Tower Goodbye from the early 70s-ish. And it was a bit of a double, you know, because Maisie Owen and Letters before that, and Letters and Post Office and Letters and Post Office and forget it. A new Julia Jacklin album is due out in September via 4AD. It's called The Gem, and there are some shows next year. So in Birmingham on the 13th of February, I think. I can't even read my own writing. Manchester on the 14th, Dublin on the 15th, Glasgow on the 17th, 18th in Bristol, the 19th in London as well. There are some venues for that somewhere online as well. I just haven't got them yet because I couldn't be bothered, to be honest with you. I'll get them for next week. That I can assure you. Anyway, this new one is the second single from the new album, and it's with The Maze as well. It's called I Wish.

Julia Jacklin and the Maze, and I Wish. That is really shaping up to be a very special new record from Julia Jacklin after the first single come and I can't even remember what it's called. I'll be honest, I've not had much sleep the last couple of weeks, really. So my brain's just turned to mush. It's called Get Away From Me. I Think I'll Love You Soon is the first single from the album. Yeah, I've played it to death as well, I should know that. Anyway, Tom Emlyn's latest album, Passing Craze, came out in May via Dirty Carrot Records. It's the first solo record in 4 years, and from it, this is Lost in a Dream 2. Lost.

0: just one of the best. The War on Drugs and Eyes to the Wind, an obvious double but a much needed one from the Lost in the Dream album, one of the best records of the last 15 years, without a shadow of a doubt. Before that, Tom Emlyn and Lost in a Dream number 2 from the album Passing Craze. And we'll be back with some more just after this.
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5: This

Steve Gunn and Hadrian's Wall. I play that as he has a few shows, a small run of shows starting in just under a couple of weeks in Falmouth at the Cornish Bank on the 29th, outside Devon on the 30th, London Earth Theatre in Hackney on the 1st of August, Liverpool Future Yard on the 5th, Sheffield The Clam on the 6th, Manchester Yes Basement on the 8th, which would be an amazing gig to get to, fairly local to here as well, and the Brudenell Social Club in Leeds on August the 9th. As I've said over the last few weeks, it's been just over 12 months since I started doing this show, back in the old slot of Sundays 4 till 7. To celebrate the milestone a while back, I played a couple of tracks from that very first show, and I thought I'd play another from it today as well. So from their most recent LP, this is Big Thief and Incomprehensible.

Hollow Hand have got a new record due out in September via Loose Music. It's called Wish Road South, and they have some tour dates later on in the year. I don't have time to do them tonight, so I'll get on to them next week. But that, from that new record, that was the second single, I Turned My Back on the World. That's it from me tonight. Thank you very much for joining. I'll be back same time, same place next week for another journey into sound. Until then, though, I'm going to leave you with Gregory Allman. Ta-ra!

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2: Andy Burnham will promise to restore confidence in government and give people breathing room when he becomes Prime Minister on Monday. In his first Downing Street speech, he'll call for reflection and resolution, stressing the need for stability after 7 Prime Ministers in a decade. Andrew Tate and his brother Tristan have been arrested in the States as part of a UK investigation into alleged sexual offences. Karina Thomas is Bedfordshire Police's Assistant Chief Constable and explains more about the charges.
3: 38 new charges in total have now been authorised against Andrew and Tristan Tate, bringing the total number of charges faced to 59. The charges relate to 7 victims spanning a period from 2010 to 2017.
2: And in 1975, frontman Matty Healy and model Gabrielle have tied the knot. The couple announced their engagement in 2024 after dating for 9 months and officially got married on Saturday in LA. That's the latest from Radio News Hub. I'm Dave Cronin.
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0: Staying cloudy for Northern Ireland and Northern Scotland with the odd shower. Dry and clear elsewhere and staying mild through the night. Lows of 14 to 17 degrees Celsius.
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2: 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Be my guest for music from those decades, from someone who was there for most of them.

0: Donald D. What good is music if it ain't possessing something sweet? Now it ain't the melody, and it ain't the music. There's something else that makes this tune complete. Yes, it don't mean a thing if it ain't got that swing.
1: At the turn of the 20th century in New Orleans, a new music was created. Improvised music. Jazz was born.

Cannonball Adderley and the tune of the Hickory Stick. Great name, don't know where he got that from. Welcome to the show. Just started off there with Cannonball Adderley, but as part of my mixed bag today, I'm going to be featuring one of Britain's sort of long-lost heroes, a forgotten hero, Ken Collier. Ken Collier was responsible for the trad revival in Britain in the 50s, and he almost single-handedly brought it on. He was aided and abetted eventually by many others. But Ken was the man. And also a lot of piano jazz. Let's put some piano jazz in. But if you like Ken Collier, you'll love the Coffin Dodgers with their special guest this Sunday at the Thistlebury in Newcastle. Especially if you like piano players. A piano player from far afield, besides the two fills on reeds and trumpet. Not both at the same time. A trumpet player and a reeds player. The Coffin Dodgers with guests this Sunday at the Thistlebury, 1 o'clock till 3:15. Bring your own picnic. Absolutely wonderful. Keep jazz alive in our area. Get along there. So before Ken and the blast from the past, or at least the blast from the 50s, a singer. We don't have too many singers in the show tonight, but here's young Miss Mavoula with Green Garden.

0: I've taken this section from our archive, and I hope the quality of my voice doesn't interfere with your enjoyment.
1: Ken Collier was an Englishman born in 1928. He fell in love with Dixieland music. He was a trumpeter, but he wanted to play original Dixieland music. There had been a so-called trad revival or Dixieland revival in the 30s in America, but it eventually came to Britain. And by the 50s, and I think 1953, Ken would have been, 25? He was in the Merchant Navy. He went to America, jumped ship in Alabama, started to play, sat in with bands, and absorbed their music. Came back to England and decided to launch, as it were, off his own bat, the trad revival here. And he did. One of the things that he did, he thought that he shouldn't have a piano playing because he'd heard the Dixieland musicians there playing without a piano. He was very much into the banjo. Well, I could hear a piano on that, and I think it was recorded in about 1966. We've got some early recordings. I'll play them a bit later. Let's have a couple more tracks.

Ken Collier in 1968. As I say, he'd started off in about the mid-50s, bringing, as it were, trad jazz into Britain. By 1968, of course, there was no demand for it. That was recorded in a pub somewhere, as you can more or less tell. The first track was Rag, Eccentric Rag, then Melancholy Blues, pretty long number, followed by Out of Nowhere, which he had a minor hit with. Perhaps it'd be exaggerating to say it was a hit. We'll play some more Ken Collier a bit later on, and some more trad. Let's just go to some of the great jazz pianists. We haven't had too many. I'm going to play four or five superb jazz piano tracks now.

0: The first of those piano pieces was Earl Hines, and of course Earl Hines played right at the beginning of jazz with all the greats as Dixieland was just getting going. And then, well, Count Basie without his band. Fare thee money, fare thee well was that track. I've got a feeling I'm falling was what the Earl Hines track was called. Well, let's now try something a little bit later. Another pianist who could sing a little bit. Yeah, we've heard him many times, but he's still worth listening to. Nat King Cole, On the Sunny Side of the Street.
1: 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Leave your worries on the doorstep.

Well, did you recognise the pianist there? Yes, it was the Duke, but without his big band. After all those people who are hungry for a bit of big band, I'm going to play the Duke with his big band. One of my favourite Duke tracks. But first of all, come on, let's keep jazz and big band alive in our area. So I'm going to play this piece by the Peak District Big Band. I always call them the Peak District Youth Orchestra because they're all teenagers. Absolutely wonderful from our area. And here they'll be doing a Basie number. A cover of Splanky. Not many people do that. And this is just a live version. So get along to see them if ever you can. And don't forget, this Sunday at the Thistlebury, the Coffin Dodgers, 1 o'clock till 3:15. Take your own picnic, a small entrance charge. It's well worthwhile for Dave Timmis's jokes. But they've got some great stars coming from far afield, including a tremendous pianist, tremendous reeds player, and one of my favourite trumpeters. And there's the two Phils. There's entertainment. Ray Owens, once a denizen of the Cavern in Liverpool, yes. Have you ever heard anyone doing Johnny Cash, Please, George Formby, and on the double bass? Get along this Sunday, 1 o'clock. Bring your own picnic. Keep jazz alive in our area. And then fortnightly at the Springfield Road, Keogh, very easy to get to.

And so back to our jazz piano. That was James P. Johnson, the master of the stride piano, as it was called. Carolina Shout was the piece, recorded, I think, in about 1940. Most of those tracks we've just been playing are recorded in the 30s and 40s. But, of course, one of the earliest tracks ever made on piano was the Scott Joplin rag, The Entertainer. And I'm going to play now, this piece taken from a piano roll. I think the piano roll was made in 1903. It's not a bad recording either. This isn't the piece that you would have heard in the film The Sting with Marvin Hamlisch. This is the original. It was written by Scott Joplin, and this is how it was made onto a piano roll.

I shall go back to Kent Collier shortly. But after he jumped ship and was in Alabama, he actually got arrested. I think he was arrested for playing without a union card. That's one of the reasons the police gave for arresting him. The other was that he was a white man playing with black people. Well, whichever. But when he was there, he would have heard music something like I'm going to play now. Two pieces here. One is by Edmund Hall Celeste Quartet. He was playing, one of the greats playing all the time, playing Edmund Hall Blues.

Before I come back to Ken Collier, I'm going to play a couple of Bob tracks. I'm sure you'll like them. Many people don't like Bob. I do, and many other people do. Miles Davis. Miles here with Bopicity. And then some Ken Collier spirituals. Yes, spirituals.

And we really will have a mixed bag. There's Miles Davis leading the bop revival, or the bop, what would you call it? The bop revolution. We're going to go back to Ken Collier, who led the trad revival in Britain after the Second World War. First of all, he'd heard the records from some of his, I think he had a brother who was in the army who mixed with the American soldiers. That's what took him off to Alabama. But these tracks were recorded, I believe, probably in a, this sounds like as if it was in a pub in Derby. It could be, because I can remember going to Derby in the early 70s and seeing him. I don't remember much about it. I certainly would have enjoyed it. So here's Ken Collier and a few spirituals. He didn't like to play the standards. He used to play unusual numbers. And I haven't heard any of these before.

The first track was called Ghost Soldier, and it was pretty ghostly. It did sound as if it was in an empty room in a pub. Sorry about that. The second one, Precious Lord. Well, I've heard that one before. And I've got just two more here. In the Sweet By and By, which I think I know, and then Ain't You Glad, which I don't think I know, but I'm going to play them.

Ken Collier there. Very, very typical of trad jazz in Britain, played between the 50s. Well, it goes on now. Every canal's got a trad band. Many pubs have. The personnel there, Tony Pike on clarinet, Jeff Cole trombone, Johnny Barnstable on banjo, no piano, you see, Malcolm Murphy drums, Ken Ames on bass, and of course, Ken Collier himself on trumpet. Ken wasn't a particularly leading style trumpeter, but he was the man that launched that trad revival. I can remember it. I was there. I'm going to play some other pieces now. We had some jazz piano. I'm going to play the music that I really took to, because although I was there during that trad time, I was listening to this kind of music.

Did you recognise it? The Cole Porter number. Love for sale. Errol Garner. I used to be fascinated by the flights of fancy. Flights of fancy that people like Errol Garner could do on a piano or on any instrument. The improvisation was wonderful. It really captured me. And how about this one?

another great composer, George Gershwin, and another great pianist, Bud Powell. He introduces the piece nicely enough, and then he goes off on a great flight of fancy. Flight of fancy, flight of fantasy. It's just truly wonderful. It really captured me. That kind of thing captured me. And I'm going to play one more. They were people of the bop era. But there was a lady going at the time, Mary Lou Williams, very much underrated, or at least not appreciated as she should have been. Here she's doing Clean Picking.

the great Mary Lou Williams. Mary Lou Williams didn't just play the piano. She was an arranger for a lot of the big bands. What a pianist. I don't know what she would have made of Ken's idea that she didn't have a piano playing. But as she was an arranger, I'm going to play a big swing number. The reason for it will be obvious when I've just chatted a little bit about the dancing that went on with the Trad Revival.

Benny Carter, When Day's Done, a nice, easy swing number, recorded in the 30s. In the 50s, we still had that music everywhere in the UK. The point about it was, you could dance to it, people could do waltzes, foxtrots, whatever, ballroom dancing, but you could actually bop to it as well. And to bop, you had to be a really neat, smooth dancer. Until you've seen bopping, I can't describe what it is. It's not what they call the jive nowadays. Jive came out at the same time as the trad revival. If you were a trad man, you probably came from a fairly well-off family, or at least you weren't poor. You had sandals, no socks, corduroy trousers, a giant woolly jumper, like a fisherman's one, polo neck, very hairy, big hairy beard, a lot of hair. And when you danced, you jived. Lots of arms being thrown around, people hurling themselves across the floor. All the dancing was usually done in pubs. There'd be beer on the floor. I thought it was pretty grim. We people who like we enjoyed the music, of course, but we also liked the modern jazz, the bop jazz, and that's why we used to bop. But nevertheless, Ken did a brilliant job for enlivening music in the UK. So I'm going to finish off with two or three more of his spirituals.

We're nearing the end of the show, and I hope you enjoyed that tribute to Ken Collier. If you did enjoy it, you'll soon enjoy the Coffin Dodgers with their special guests this Sunday at the Thistlebury. Want to get along? I'll see you there. I'll certainly be there. The music is absolutely great, as is the entertainment. 1 till 3:15, and then fortnightly.

0: 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And I hope you tune in next week for 2 more hours of Jazz Big Band and Swing.
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6: Andy Burnham will promise to restore confidence in government and give people breathing room when he becomes Prime Minister on Monday. In his first Downing Street speech, he'll call for reflection and resolution, stressing the need for stability after seven Prime Ministers in a decade. Burnham is expected to highlight plans to devolve power with the new Number 10 North, scrap digital ID to focus on the cost of living, and move quickly on policies to ease everyday pressures. Andrew Tate and his brother Tristan have been arrested in the US as part of a UK investigation into alleged sexual offences. Queenie Thomas is Bedfordshire Police's Assistant Chief Constable.
7: 38 new charges in total have now been authorised against Andrew and Tristan Tate, bringing the total number of charges faced to 59.
6: The World Cup final is underway, Argentina up against Spain for the trophy. And the 1975 frontman Matty Healy and model Gabriette have tied the knot. That's the latest from Radio News Hub. I'm Dave Cronin.
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0: Monday we'll see patchy cloud developing across central and eastern areas as showers continue for northern Scotland and Northern Ireland. Sunny in the southwest with highs of 24 degrees Celsius.
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3: 15 seconds. 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
3: Tell us a little about yourselves and how the band project began.
2: So the band started when me and my friend Daniel met at school, and at the same time I wanted to play some open mic nights around our hometown of Bolton. So then I basically asked him, "Hey Daniel, can you make me sound less rubbish?" And he said, "Sure thing." And so then for some reason it's now formed into this. And because of that one text message I sent him asking if he wanted to form a band, this has led to our next single, Let's Party Like It's the 90s, coming out on the 12th of June.
3: How would you describe your sound to someone hearing you for the first time?
2: I feel like I would describe it as if the Wombats and the Buzzcocks had a child, so then that child performed on stage as Robbie Williams.
3: What's the story behind your latest release?
2: So the actual story behind it is that I was in a history class at school, and to be completely honest, I zoned out. And so when I zone out, I naturally just start to write songs. So in that history class at school, that's when the first hook of "Let's party like it's the 90s, like, first came to my head. And I was like, "Oh, cool." So instantly I was like, "Cool, I'm going to write that down. Let's party like it's the 90s. And then I went home and I listened to a Wombat song called "Let's Dance to Joy Division." And it's all about being happy, upbeat. Yeah, yeah. Sometimes life doesn't go the way that you want to, but we've both got music, we've got each other, and we're just so happy. So it was a mix of being happy, wanting to party, and being bored during school.
3: What's been your proudest moment in music so far?
2: I've been very fortunate to have lots of proud moments in music so far. Like, one that always springs to mind is that I met Bruce Springsteen. Obviously, I mean, firstly, who ever gets to do that in their life? So I got to meet the boss. That was a very, very proud moment. I got to play on stage with one of my music heroes, The Lottery Winners. That was insane. Like, that's been a dream of mine for a long time. And I think one really, really proud moment, which is coming in the future, is that we have a headline show at the Deaf Institute coming up. And that's a venue that me and Daniel have been going to for years. The Deaf Institute was one of the first venues I ever went to as a child. And it was one of the first places where I went, "You know what? I want to do music. I want to see what I can do with my life and if that works." So that's a really proud moment for me, is that we're getting to headline that venue and there's only 40% of tickets left, and that's mental. And literally I feel like soon it's gonna sell out. So if you want to be there to witness me and all of my friends' dreams come true, get tickets before they go. You can get them on our social media at The Radio Addicts, the link in our bio. You can go to our website, theradioaddicts.com, or if you search up on Google, The Radio Addicts Manchester, you can get tickets. So if you want to see me and my friend's dream come true, please feel free to get a ticket. It'll make our world.
3: What's the funniest or weirdest thing that's happened at a gig or in the studio?
2: I think the funniest thing that's ever happened in the studio. So we went to the studio where the Kaiser Chiefs, Florentines and the Pigeon Detectives records. So we went there and I walked in and there was a life-size cardboard cutout of Danny DeVito just staring into my soul. So I'm trying to sing and play the guitar. So I'm going, "Let's party, let us..." and just absolutely ruining tapes whilst Danny DeVito just looked paranoid staring into my soul. So I think that Danny DeVito's staring at me.
3: Who's most likely to be late in the band?
2: Wow, I could talk all day and all night about who is most likely to be late. I mean, to be fair, the lead singer always gets stereotypes for being late. But to be honest, I'm always early. I'm always early or on time to gigs or band practices. So it's either the Waylands, which is Daniel and Johnny, they're brothers. That's the lead guitarist and the bassist, or Vin, which is our drummer. But I don't know. Which one do I feel like throwing under the bus today? I think I would say probably Vin, as he has to carry a massive drum kit. And as well, a few nights ago, we were shooting the music video for Let's Party Like It's Night Is. And me, Daniel and Johnny were all there. And Vin showed up 30 minutes late and then messaged everybody, "Calm down, guys, I'm here, you don't need to freak." And I'm like, "Yes, but you're 30 minutes late to a music video." But yeah, but probably Vin, I think. The Whalen's usually decently on time.
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2: I mean, I could come on here and go, oh, before a show, we have a really big cry, we hug each other, we say how much we love each other, but it's not like that. Basically, I do a vocal warm-up and then I get made fun of for it. So that's how it works. So I'll be doing, la la la la la, and then Daniel and Johnny will go, la ba ba ba ba, just to try and put me off. So that's our pre-show ritual, really.
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0: Andy Burnham will set out his priorities as Prime Minister on Monday, pledging to rebuild trust in politics and offer breathing room on the cost of living. He's expected to describe the moment as one of reflection and resolution, warning Britain must confront its challenges honestly. Andrew and Tristan Tate have been detained in Miami in connection with a UK probe into alleged sexual offences. Assistant Chief Constable Karina Thomas from Bedfordshire Police spoke to reporters.
1: There is no place for male violence against women and girls in our society, and we will continue to work tirelessly to support victims.
0: Argentina are facing Spain right now in the World Cup final, when Messi and Lamine Yamal both in the starting lineups. And one star is hoping Argentina lift that trophy in tonight's final after placing a $1.5 million bet on them to beat Spain. Rapper Drake shared a screenshot of the online bet he placed on his Instagram, which, if they win, will see a payout of more than $5.1 million. That's the latest from Radio News Hub. I'm Dave Cronin.
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0: Monday we'll see patchy cloud developing across central and eastern areas as showers continue for northern Scotland and Northern Ireland. Sunny in the southwest with highs of 24 degrees Celsius.
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working hard. Yeah, right, picture that with a Kodak. Or better yet, go to Times Square, take a picture of me with a Kodak. Took my life from negative to positive, I just want y'all to know that. And tonight, let's enjoy life.

0: governments and give people breathing room when he becomes Prime Minister on Monday. In his first Downing Street speech, he'll call for reflection and resolution, stressing the need for stability after 7 prime ministers in a decade. Burnham is expected to highlight plans to devolve power with the new Number 10 North, scrap digital ID to focus on the cost of living, and move quickly on policies to ease everyday pressures. Andrew Tate and his brother Tristan have been arrested in the US as part of a UK investigation into alleged sexual offences. Queenie Thomas is Bedfordshire Police's Assistant Chief Constable.
1: 38 new charges in total have now been authorised against Andrew and Tristan Tate, bringing the total number of charges faced to 59.
0: The World Cup final is underway, Argentina up against Spain for the trophy. And the 1975 frontman Matty Healy and model Gabriette have tied the knot. That's the latest from Radio News Hub. I'm Dave Cronin.
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0: Monday we'll see patchy cloud developing across central and eastern areas as showers continue for northern Scotland and Northern Ireland. Sunny in the southwest with highs of 24 degrees Celsius.
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Spain are World Cup champions, beating Argentina 1-0 in New York to reclaim football's biggest prize. This the reaction from fans watching in Box Park, Wembley. The European champions delivered on the biggest stage with heightened security at MetLife Stadium as President Trump watched on. A star-packed halftime show for Madonna, Shakira and Justin Bieber added to the spectacle. In other news this morning, Andy Burnham will promise to restore confidence in government and give people breathing room when he becomes Prime Minister on Monday. In his first Downing Street speech, he'll call for reflection and resolution, stressing the need for stability after seven

0: prime ministers in a decade. Burnham is expected to highlight plans to devolve power with a new number 10 North and move quickly on policies to ease everyday pressures. That's the latest from Radio News Hub. I'm Dave Cronin.
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0: Monday we'll see patchy cloud developing across central and eastern areas as showers continue for northern Scotland and Northern Ireland. Sunny in the southwest with highs of 24 degrees Celsius.
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When I walk on by, girls be looking like Debbie Fly. I pimp to the beat, walking down the street and my new the freak, yeah. This is how I roll, animal print pants out control. It's Red Food with the big ass fro, and like Bruce Lee, rock

0: Spain have lifted the World Cup after a dramatic 1-0 victory over Argentina. The European champions rose to the moment in front of a huge crowd and tight security in New York. Super sub Ferran Torres fired Spain to their second men's World Cup triumph, as what may be Lionel Messi's last dance ended in 10-man Argentina falling to a meek extra-time defeat. Madonna's Shakira and Justin Bieber headlined a blockbuster halftime show as celebrations erupted across the stadium and in Spain. Andy Burnham will set out his priorities as Prime Minister later today, pledging to rebuild trust in politics and offer breathing room on the cost of living. He's expected to describe the moment as one of reflection and resolution. And The Odyssey has set a new record for Sir Christopher Nolan with his biggest box office debut and took £196 million, according to Universal Pictures. That's the latest from Radio News Hub. I'm Dave Cronin.
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